0: Chief, as diplomats try to revive the collapsed interim agreement between the US and Iran. The Islamabad memorandum fell apart after Iran suspended its commitments, and fighting between the two countries has now raged for 10 consecutive days, including a fresh Iranian attack on a tanker in the Strait of Hormuz. The critical shipping lane has been closed again since hostilities resumed. Hira Mustafa has more from Islamabad.
1: What we are hearing online from different reports is that Iran is pushing for a 10-day ceasefire plan. And why it's pushing for a 10-day ceasefire plan is that the Iranians want to resolve the crisis with regards to the Strait of Hormuz, which is a critical waterway. A majority of the shipping takes place through this critical water route.
0: The Sudanese army says it shot down a Chinese-made FH-95 drone, the third time it's intercepted the long-range platform this month, as the war between the military and the rapid support forces continues to devastate the country. The United Nations says more than 13 million people have been displaced by the conflict, and the World Food Programme warns that funding shortages have halved aid deliveries to those in need. The army is demanding that the RSF withdraw from all cities it controls as a precondition for a US proposed 90-day truce. Naba Mohideen reports from Khartoum.
2: A famine has been declared in parts of Sudan, including North Darfur and other five localities, and United Nations, among other agencies, different UN humanitarian agencies are warning that other parts could face the same risk of famine and food insecurity. Not only the famine, but also insecurity, funding gaps, and also shortages and damaged infrastructure are preventing aid delivery for millions of people.
0: A Greek-American couple had been stabbed near the Acropolis in Athens in what Greek police describe as a random knife attack. The 53-year-old man suffered serious arm wounds requiring a tourniquet, while his 48-year-old wife suffered lighter injuries to her leg. Neither is said to be in a life-threatening condition. A 60-year-old Greek man has been detained at the scene and is due to appear before a prosecutor later on Tuesday. Stuart Smith reports from London.
3: Greek-American couple have been stabbed outside the ancient archaeological site of the Acropolis near Athens in Greece. The tourists were on holiday, according to eyewitnesses, when they were approached by a man brandishing a knife who had already been shouting at tourists, and it seems that he stabbed this couple, a Greek-American couple.
0: From bureaus worldwide, this is FSN.
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1: From Feature Story News in New York, I'm Mitch McCann. Iran's interior minister has been in Islamabad on Tuesday for talks with Pakistan's prime minister and army chief as diplomats try to revive the collapsed interim agreement between the US and Iran. The Islamabad memorandum fell apart after Iran suspended its commitments, and fighting between the two countries has now raged for 10 consecutive days, including a fresh Iranian attack on a tanker in the Strait of Hormuz. The critical shipping lane has been closed again since hostilities resumed. Hira Mustafa has more from Islamabad.
2: What we are hearing online from different reports is that Iran is pushing for a 10-day ceasefire plan. And why it's pushing for a 10-day ceasefire plan is that the Iranians want to resolve the crisis with regards to the Strait of Hormuz, which is a critical waterway. A majority of the shipping takes place through this critical water route.
1: The Sudanese army says it shot down a Chinese-made FH-95 drone, the third time it's intercepted the long-range platform this month, as the war between the military and the rapid support forces continues to devastate the country. The United Nations says more than 13 million people have been displaced by the conflict, and the World Food Programme warns that funding shortages have halved aid deliveries to those in need. The army is demanding that the RSF withdraw from all cities it controls as a precondition for a US proposed 90-day truce. Naba Mohideen reports from Khartoum.
3: A famine has been declared in parts of Sudan, including North Darfur and other five localities, and United Nations, among other agencies. Different UN humanitarian agencies are warning that other parts could face the same risk of famine and food insecurity. Not only the famine, but also insecurity, funding gaps, and also shortages and damaged infrastructure are preventing aid delivery for millions of people.
1: A Greek-American couple had been stabbed near the Acropolis in Athens in what Greek police describe as a random knife attack. The 53-year-old man suffered serious arm wounds requiring a tourniquet, while his 48-year-old wife suffered lighter injuries to her leg. Neither is said to be in a life-threatening condition. A 60-year-old Greek man has been detained at the scene and is due to appear before a prosecutor later on Tuesday. Stuart Smith reports from London.
4: Greek-American couple have been stabbed outside the ancient archaeological site of the Acropolis near Athens in Greece. The tourists were on holiday, according to eyewitnesses, when they were approached by a man brandishing a knife who had already been shouting at tourists, and it seems that he stabbed this couple, a Greek-American couple.
1: From bureaus worldwide, this is FSN.
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1: From Beacher Story News in New York, I'm Mitch McCann. Iran's interior minister has been in Islamabad on Tuesday for talks with Pakistan's prime minister and army chief as diplomats try to revive the collapsed interim agreement between the US and Iran. The Islamabad memorandum fell apart after Iran suspended its commitments, and fighting between the two countries has now raged for 10 consecutive days, including a fresh Iranian attack on a tanker in the Strait of Hormuz. The critical shipping lane has been closed again since hostilities resumed. Hira Mustafa has more from Islamabad.
2: What we are hearing online from different reports is that Iran is pushing for a 10-day ceasefire plan. And why it's pushing for a 10-day ceasefire plan is that the Iranians want to resolve the crisis with regards to the Strait of Hormuz, which is a critical waterway. A majority of the shipping takes place through this critical water route.
1: The Sudanese army says it shot down a Chinese-made FH-95 drone, the third time it's intercepted the long-range platform this month, as the war between the military and the rapid support forces continues to devastate the country. The United Nations says more than 13 million people have been displaced by the conflict, and the World Food Programme warns that funding shortages have halved aid deliveries to those in need. The army is demanding that the RSF withdraw from all cities it controls as a precondition for a US proposed 90-day truce. Naba Mohideen reports from Khartoum.
3: A famine has been declared in parts of Sudan, including North Darfur and other five localities, and United Nations, among other agencies, different UN humanitarian agencies are warning that other parts could face the same risk of famine and food insecurity. Not only the famine, but also insecurity, funding gaps, and also shortages and damaged infrastructure are preventing aid delivery for millions of people.
1: A Greek-American couple had been stabbed near the Acropolis in Athens in what Greek police describe as a random knife attack. The 53-year-old man suffered serious arm wounds requiring a tourniquet, while his 48-year-old wife suffered lighter injuries to her leg. Neither is said to be in a life-threatening condition. A 60-year-old Greek man has been detained at the scene and is due to appear before a prosecutor later on Tuesday. Stuart Smith reports from London.
4: Greek-American couple have been stabbed outside the ancient archaeological site of the Acropolis near Athens in Greece. The tourists were on holiday, according to eyewitnesses, when they were approached by a man brandishing a knife who had already been shouting at tourists, and it seems that he stabbed this couple, a Greek-American couple.
1: From bureaus worldwide, this is FSN.

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1: From Feature Story News in New York, I'm Mitch McCann. Iran's interior minister has been in Islamabad on Tuesday for talks with Pakistan's prime minister and army chief as diplomats try to revive the collapsed interim agreement between the US and Iran. The Islamabad memorandum fell apart after Iran suspended its commitments, and fighting between the two countries has now raged for 10 consecutive days, including a fresh Iranian attack on a tanker in the Strait of Hormuz. The critical shipping lane has been closed again since hostilities resumed. Hira Mustafa has more from Islamabad.
2: What we are hearing online from different reports is that Iran is pushing for a 10-day ceasefire plan. And why it's pushing for a 10-day ceasefire plan is that the Iranians want to resolve the crisis with regards to the Strait of Hormuz, which is a critical waterway. A majority of the shipping takes place through this critical water route.
1: The Sudanese army says it shot down a Chinese-made FH-95 drone, the third time it's intercepted the long-range platform this month, as the war between the military and the rapid support forces continues to devastate the country. The United Nations says more than 13 million people have been displaced by the conflict, and the World Food Programme warns that funding shortages have halved aid deliveries to those in need. The army is demanding that the RSF withdraw from all cities it controls as a precondition for a US proposed 90-day truce. Naba Mohideen reports from Khartoum.
3: A famine has been declared in parts of Sudan, including North Darfur and other five localities, and United Nations, among other agencies, different UN humanitarian agencies are warning that other parts could face the same risk of famine and food insecurity. Not only the famine, but also insecurity, funding gaps, and also shortages and damaged infrastructure are preventing aid delivery for millions of people.
1: A Greek-American couple had been stabbed near the Acropolis in Athens in what Greek police describe as a random knife attack. The 53-year-old man suffered serious arm wounds requiring a tourniquet, while his 48-year-old wife suffered lighter injuries to her leg. Neither is said to be in a life-threatening condition. A 60-year-old Greek man has been detained at the scene and is due to appear before a prosecutor later on Tuesday. Stuart Smith reports from London.
4: Greek-American couple have been stabbed outside the ancient archaeological site of the Acropolis near Athens in Greece. The tourists were on holiday, according to eyewitnesses, when they were approached by a man brandishing a knife who had already been shouting at tourists, and it seems that he stabbed this couple, a Greek-American couple.
1: From bureaus worldwide, this is FSN.
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1: From Feature Story News in New York, I'm Mitch McCann. Iran's interior minister has been in Islamabad on Tuesday for talks with Pakistan's prime minister and army chief as diplomats try to revive the collapsed interim agreement between the US and Iran. The Islamabad memorandum fell apart after Iran suspended its commitments, and fighting between the two countries has now raged for 10 consecutive days, including a fresh Iranian attack on a tanker in the Strait of Hormuz. The critical shipping lane has been closed again since hostilities resumed. Hira Mustafa has more from Islamabad.
2: What we are hearing online from different reports is that Iran is pushing for a 10-day ceasefire plan. And why it's pushing for a 10-day ceasefire plan is that the Iranians want to resolve the crisis with regards to the Strait of Hormuz, which is a critical waterway. A majority of the shipping takes place through this critical water route.
1: The Sudanese army says it shot down a Chinese-made FH-95 drone, the third time it's intercepted the long-range platform this month, as the war between the military and the rapid support forces continues to devastate the country. The United Nations says more than 13 million people have been displaced by the conflict, and the World Food Programme warns that funding shortages have halved aid deliveries to those in need. The army is demanding that the RSF withdraw from all cities it controls as a precondition for a US proposed 90-day truce. Naba Mohideen reports from Khartoum.
3: A famine has been declared in parts of Sudan, including North Darfur and other five localities, and United Nations, among other agencies, different UN humanitarian agencies are warning that other parts could face the same risk of famine and food insecurity. Not only the famine, but also insecurity, funding gaps, and also shortages and damaged infrastructure are preventing aid delivery for millions of people.
1: A Greek-American couple had been stabbed near the Acropolis in Athens in what Greek police describe as a random knife attack. The 53-year-old man suffered serious arm wounds requiring a tourniquet, while his 48-year-old wife suffered lighter injuries to her leg. Neither is said to be in a life-threatening condition. A 60-year-old Greek man has been detained at the scene and is due to appear before a prosecutor later on Tuesday. Stuart Smith reports from London.
4: Greek-American couple have been stabbed outside the ancient archaeological site of the Acropolis near Athens in Greece. The tourists were on holiday, according to eyewitnesses, when they were approached by a man brandishing a knife who had already been shouting at tourists, and it seems that he stabbed this couple, a Greek-American couple.
1: From bureaus worldwide, this is FSN.
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1: Feature story news in New Delhi. I'm Neha Punia. Tens of thousands of people have stayed camped out at a protest site in New Delhi for the third straight day, demanding the resignation of the country's education minister over an exam leak scandal. India's main opposition leader, Rahul Gandhi, who was briefly detained during a protest outside the Prime Minister's residence on Tuesday, says he'll raise the issue in Parliament. Ishan Garg has more.
2: This is for the very first time since Prime Minister Modi became the Prime Minister in 2014 that a protest has risen up, which is rather broad-based. He's also faced protests in the past, especially the farmers' protests in 2023 and also the movement against a Citizenship Act back in 2020. But those were led by certain sects of the population. This one, analysts say, is a lot more broad-based, with many youngsters who are coming to these protests. They're not only talking about the medical exam paper leaks, but they're also talking about reforms in general. They're talking about how job opportunities are disappearing for many of them. They're also talking about how expensive education is becoming in private institutions.
1: U.S. Defense Secretary Pete Hegseth has told the Senate Appropriations Committee that the war in Iran has cost an estimated $37.5 billion so far, and he's asked Congress to approve $67 billion in additional military funding. The disclosure marks the first official updated cost figure since the early weeks of the conflict. Kate Fisher has more.
3: There are criticisms that this could be turning into what's called a forever war, which is something that both Secretary Hegseth and President Trump insisted it would not be. Pete Hegseth said himself that this money is needed to make up for critical shortfalls and to ensure that the military can have a strategic victory, which I think shows you that still the goal here is military victory, despite the fact that throughout this, Donald Trump has flip-flopped between that and trying to find a diplomatic way to end things. Democrats have been criticizing this, saying that this is not about needing more money, this is about poor planning.
1: New York City Mayor Zohran Mamdani has walked back his pledge and his campaign promise to arrest Israeli Prime Minister Benjamin Netanyahu on an international criminal court warrant. Andrew Whitman has more.
4: In a video posted to the mayor's official X account, Mamdani listed a minute's worth of allegations against Netanyahu and said he explored all the city's options for detaining him.
5: It is clear that we do not have the independent legal authority to enforce this warrant.
4: Mamdani then added a challenge.
5: The federal government, however, does. And I call on them to join the ICC and execute this warrant.
4: Netanyahu is expected to attend the UN General Assembly in September, prompting this from the mayor.
5: Benjamin Netanyahu is not welcome in New York City, nor is any other war criminal at large.
4: He didn't explain what that meant in relation to Netanyahu. In New York, I'm Andrew Whitman.
1: From bureaus worldwide, this is FSN.

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1: This is so unfair. 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

break key, huh? For the youngsters amongst us, that's Miley's dad. Let's get into your lyric game then for your Wednesday morning. These lyrics this morning. Our dad would send us to our room. He'd be the voice of doom. What's that song? Any ideas on that one today? Our dad would send us to our room. He'd be the voice of doom.

the beach tonight on your Decades Breakfast. How you getting on with that lyric game for your Wednesday? We won't keep you hanging on for that one. We'll give you the answer to that this hour. Let's say happy birthday today. Rick Davies of Supertramp, born on this day, 1944.

making number 10 on the US singles chart back in 1979, Supertramp, and Take the Long Way Home. Happy birthday, Supertramp member. Rick Davies today, born on this day 1944. On this day 1947, Don Henley of the Eagles was born.

0: 5D, Dozy, Beaky, Mick and Titch, and OK on your Decades Breakfast, the Eagles Life in the Fast Lane. Happy birthday, Don Henley, today, born on this day, 1947.
1: 1978.
0: Back to 1978. I'll tell you what, we'll avoid the grease stuff this morning. We'll play Andy Gibb in a moment. First up, Exile.

0: there you go. There's your Year of Fortune this morning, 1978. Two great songs with Exile as well, and Kiss You All Over. Superb stuff. We love that here at Decade Breakfast. Right, on the way, boy. Martika on the way, cooking up something in her kitchen, and the Seekers to play as well.
1: Decade Breakfast with Mark Gale.
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I ain't afraid of no ghosts.

There's Martika on your Decades Breakfast. She's in the kitchen cooking us up some breakfast this morning. Lovely. We are doing your lyric game for your Wednesday morning. These are Wednesday's lyrics. Our dad would send us to our room. He'd be the voice of doom. That's a very famous song, that one. You know that one, don't you?

of those songs is the 60s, one is the 70s, and probably not the way round you might think. The Seekers, Morning Town Ride, 1966. Now, you'd think that was 70s, wouldn't you? Leave Me and the Family Cooking, A Walking Miracle, you'd think that was 60s, wouldn't you? No, 1974.

0: show on your Decades Breakfast. Last Train to London. Let's give you the answer then to your lyric game this morning. These are lyrics I gave you this morning. Our dad would send us to our room. He'd be the voice of doom. What's that song today?
1: Our dad would send us to our room. He'd be the voice of doom.
0: The answer, Level 42 and Running in the Family.

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1: Feature story news in New Delhi, Amneha Punia. Tens of thousands of people have stayed camped out at a protest site in New Delhi for the third straight day, demanding the resignation of the country's education minister over an exam leak scandal. India's main opposition leader, Rahul Gandhi, was briefly detained during a protest outside the Prime Minister's residence on Tuesday, says he'll raise the issue in Parliament. Ishan Garg has more.
2: This is for the very first time since Prime Minister Modi became the Prime Minister in 2014 that a protest has risen up, which is rather broad-based. He's also faced protests in the past, especially the farmers' protests in 2023 and also the movement against a Citizenship Act back in 2020. But those were led by certain sects of the population. This one, analysts say, is a lot more broad-based, with many youngsters who are coming to these protests. They're not only talking about the medical exam paper leaks, but they're also talking about reforms in general. They're talking about how job opportunities are disappearing for many of them. They're also talking about how expensive education is becoming in private institutions.
1: U.S. Defense Secretary Pete Hegseth has told the Senate Appropriations Committee that the war in Iran has cost an estimated $37.5 billion so far, and he's asked Congress to approve $67 billion in additional military funding. The disclosure marks the first official updated cost figure since the early weeks of the conflict. Kate Fisher has more.
3: There are criticisms that this could be turning into what's called a forever war, which is something that both Secretary Hegseth and President Trump insisted it would not be. Pete Hegseth said himself that this money is needed to make up for critical shortfalls and to ensure that the military can have a strategic victory, which I think shows you that still the goal here is military victory, despite the fact that throughout this, Donald Trump has flip-flopped between that and trying to find a diplomatic way to end things. Democrats have been criticizing this, saying that this is not about needing more money, this is about poor planning.
1: New York City Mayor Zohran Mamdani has walked back his pledge and his campaign promise to arrest Israeli Prime Minister Benjamin Netanyahu on an international criminal court warrant. Andrew Whitman has more.
4: In a video posted to the mayor's official X account, Mamdani listed a minute's worth of allegations against Netanyahu and said he explored all the city's options for detaining him.
5: It's clear that we do not have the independent legal authority to enforce this warrant.
4: Mamdani then added a challenge.
5: The federal government, however, does. And I call on them to join the ICC and execute this warrant.
4: Netanyahu is expected to attend the UN General Assembly in September, prompting this from the mayor.
5: Benjamin Netanyahu is not welcome in New York City, nor is any other war criminal at large.
4: He didn't explain what that meant in relation to Netanyahu. In New York, I'm Andrew Whitman.
1: From Bureaus Worldwide, this is FSN.
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1: Give me the music.
0: Oh, any ideas, my dears, on that one today? That's a very famous song, that is.
1: Give me the music.
0: Tell you what, it'll be a beautiful day if you get that right. I've said too much already.

and Jet and the Black Hearts, I love rock and roll and extreme more than words, as we say happy birthday Pat Badger of Extreme, born on this day 1967. Let's do another birthday on this day 1973. Daniel Jones of Savage Garden was born.

Wednesday, 22nd of July. It's Mango Day today. 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If your name is Dalen, Knowledge, Lena, Madeline, Magdalena, or Watson, today

it's your Bit in the Middle part two this morning for your Wednesday. Slade, because I love you. And George Harrison, Got My Mind Set on You. Number two for George back in 1987 and number one in 1971 for Slade.

0: breakfast. Morning, Wednesday morning with Mark Gale, 22nd of July. We're doing your 1 second wonder this morning. What is this 1 second today?
1: Give me the music.
0: Not too hard, that one, I reckon. Here's Marcy Blaine.

in her version, Bobby's Girl back in 1962, making US chart position number 3 back in the day. On this day, 1944, Estelle Bennett was born of the Ronettes.

and Eddie, Would I Lie to You? Back to 1992, number one for them on your Decades Breakfast and the Ronettes and Be My Baby. Happy birthday, Estelle Bennett, today. The Ronettes, born on this day, 1944. On the way, then, your 1 second wonder.

0: 1, 2, 3 on your Decade's Breakfast and the Fortunes. Here comes that rainy day feeling again. Wednesday's Decade's Breakfast with Mark Gale. Let's give the answer to your 1 second wonder this morning. This is the 1 second I've been playing, yeah?
1: Give me the music.
0: The answer this morning is the beautiful South and Don't Marry Her.

beautiful South and Don't Marry Her on your Decades Breakfast. And that is it, your Decades Breakfast done. Completing with your 1 second wonder. Well done if you got that right. I'm out of it. I'm off for me breakfast. Have a great Wednesday.

0: Prime Minister says no one should be priced out of essential travel. The nationwide cap is currently set at £3. It'll be backed by £454 million of funding, including money to allow the devolved governments to follow on if they want to. In total, the scheme will cost £500 million.
1: Inflation's fallen to its lowest rate in 15 months, down to 2.6% in June in an early boost

0: for the new Prime Minister. It's largely down to a fall in transport, food and non-alcoholic drink prices. Newly appointed Chancellor John Healey says it's the news families will want to hear, but there's still work to do to ease the cost of living. Self-harm content is being fed to young people on social media without them searching for it. A University of Oxford study says algorithms mean the content will appear anyway. Chris Ferguson is the spokesperson for the children's charity, the Molly Rose Foundation.
1: What we want to see is, you know, the introduction of essentially a ban on personalized algorithms for under 16s unless platforms meet strict safety conditions. So they should not be able to recommend harmful content to children. They should make sure they deliver sort of a diverse range of content so that children don't get sucked down rabbit holes of harmful content.
0: Two young men who killed a police officer responding to a quad bike theft in 2019 could be eligible for early release. PC Andrew Harper died from injuries he sustained. Jesse Cole and Albert Bowers were both jailed for manslaughter when they were 17. Under the new Sentencing Act, around 6,000 criminals could be released, Cole and Bowers among them. PC Harper's mothers called it an insult. A humanitarian worker is being monitored at a specialist hospital in London after potential exposure to the Ebola virus. They were medically evacuated from the Democratic Republic of Congo, where they've been treating patients with the disease. The UK Health Security Agency say it's a highly precautionary measure. And the Tartan Army at the World Cup have received some high praise from Matt Damon. The Hollywood star described their Boston takeover as epic, saying it was one of his favourite storylines of the tournament. For On Radio News Hub, I'm Frankie Hersine.
2: Wednesday morning!

Now, they used to say the ego had landed when it came to Robbie Williams. He's now doing adverts for cat food, so I don't know if he's a bit short on the readies, or maybe he's just got a real thing for cats. Maybe you could let me know. 9:06, very good morning. It's midweek. It's the 22nd of July, Wednesday morning. Andy, the morning show through until lunchtime today. Shall we do till lunch? Yeah, we will. The boss telling me. Is that a gun? We've got some fine tunes between now and midday. 3 hours of all you need to know. Retro chart today, 1974, counting down the songs you were grooving to on those halcyon days. Don Henley celebrating his birthday today. He's 79, former frontman and one of the founding members of the Eagles, born in Texas this day in America, this day 1947. Also, Danny Glover celebrating, actor in Lethal Weapon. I'm getting too old for all of this. Human rights activist too, born in California. We've got so much info today, I just don't know how we're going to squeeze it in. We will, though, do our best.

Classic 1960s, 10 minutes past 9. Very good morning then. Hope you're having a lovely Wednesday morning. Weather a little more temperate than we had a few weeks ago, and probably just how we like it. It's just the winter we're not too keen on. Now, let's have a look at the first part of the national newspapers today. Andy Burnham's first day as the United Kingdom's latest Prime Minister. And fresh details too about Wan and Widdicombe's death. Now, they dominate many of the front pages for this Wednesday morning. The Metro, now, they're leading with reports that Anne Widdicombe was hit on the head with a hammer some 21 times on the day that she was killed. Prosecutors telling Westminster Magistrates Court that it was a planned and targeted attack carried out with a ferocity of violence. Meanwhile, the paper also reporting on Burnham's bid to cut bills as he holds his first cabinet meeting. Similarly, The Sun reading with Anne hit 21 times with hammer. The paper drawing attention to the detail that the former MP was having a lunch at the time of the attack, reporting that a kitchen camera is said to have captured her killer entering the Dartmoor bungalow. Elsewhere this Wednesday morning, a picture of Joshua Carey, the man accused of murdering Anne Widdicombe, is both front and centre of the Daily Mirror today. A 28-year-old Carey appeared at the Old Bailey yesterday after he was charged with one count of murder following an investigation which is being led by counter-terrorism detectives. In addition to the details about how Anne Widdicombe was killed, the Daily Express saying that the attack on the 8th of July took place in a space of just 2 minutes. Finally, in our first part this morning, Anne Widdicombe hit 21 times with a hammer. That's the Daily Star's report, saying that it was her gardener who found the 78-year-old face down in her kitchen the day following the attack. That's the first part of our newspapers this morning. We'll have a look at the rest after this.

Randy Edelman and the Concrete and the Clay, bringing us around to 9:15 Wednesday morning, the morning show on your favourite station with, well, maybe not your favourite morning show presenter, but certainly the one you've got. Now, back to the newspapers. Anne Widdecombe featuring on the front page of the Daily Mail today. The paper's main story, though, is focusing on Andy Burnham with his first pledges as the new incoming Prime Minister, and more to the point, how he might pay for them. It's reporting that a spokesperson for Burnham was unable to say how he would pay for his many proposals, adding that they seemed set to hit taxpayers for hundreds of billions of pounds. The cost of living and the cost of living, that's the declaration in the Eye today, reporting that Andy Burnham has told his cabinet that they must find ways to cut prices and to offer hope for Britons. The paper saying that senior economists are warning that the new Prime Minister will need to raise taxes or else risk failing to deliver on his raft of what they describe as bold policy pledges. The Times, now, they make a similar assessment of Andy Burnham's first cabinet meeting yesterday, which it says took place against the backdrop of mounting questions over the scale of his public spending commitments. The paper noting that Andy Burnham has already announced a £340 million investment to end rough sleeping and a further £850 million plan to cut energy bills after just 2 days as Britain's new Prime Minister. The Financial Times. Now, they're writing that Burnham's commitment to fiscal discipline is immediately in the spotlight following the announcement of his plans to cut electricity bills this winter. Now, he says this will be funded by axing the digital ID scheme, the paper's saying, that it was allowed into the Prime Minister's first cabinet meeting, where he told his ministers he planned to run a cost of living government and urging them to consider all the possible ways that they could help voters with their overheads. The Guardian, now there this morning, carrying details of Andy Burnham's first cabinet meeting, adding that he is expected to introduce further policies in a bid to ease the cost of living later this week. The paper reporting the Prime Minister will announce a reduction on the national cap on bus fares from £3 to £2, that likely to be announced today. Burnham's cabinet focus of the Independent newspaper too. Now, they're saying that the United States is unhappy with the new Foreign Secretary Ed Miliband. According to the paper, the White House is deeply concerned by the decision to shift Miliband into the role, as Donald Trump hasn't forgotten the former Labour leader's fierce criticism. And now, final story this morning, PC Harper's killers set for an early release. That the lead story in the Daily Telegraph today, reporting that two people who were jailed for the death of a policeman back in 2019 are set to be released at the halfway point through their sentence under an early release scheme. Now, the front page picturing Angela Rayner on her way to Downing Street yesterday, paired with the headline, Rayner's Return. Those then are national newspapers for this Wednesday morning.

22 minutes past nine, playing the Drifters, and there goes my first love. Now, the UK inflation rate has fallen to 2.6% in the year to June. That's according to new figures out this morning. The drop, we're told, was driven by lower motor fuel prices, especially diesel. Bank of England's target for inflation, though, is 2%. Chancellor John Healey saying today that the fall is the news that families want to hear. Shadow Chancellor Mel Stride, though, accusing the government of stoking inflation. Now, inflation, of course, is the measure of the increase in prices over a period of time. A fall in inflation doesn't mean that things are getting cheaper, though. It just means the pace of price increases seems to be slowing down. Now, there's a report out from Sky News this morning. They're talking about a toxic mix of hundreds of chemicals, which they say have been detected at three illegal waste sites across the country. Now, the Environment Agency say they are carefully considering the testing, which Sky News have carried out, which is reporting that chemicals have been found which pose a serious health risk to humans. Now, over the past few months, the news service has been working with scientists from Oxford Indices to conduct testing of air, water and soil at the various sites. Now, these dumps, and there's three of them, very huge ones, at Gloucester, Wigan and Ranskill, now to Doncaster, they were the ones that have been investigated. Now, at the one in Gloucester, which is at Over Farm, where 100,000 tonnes of waste have been reportedly festering for more than 7 years, analysis of fumes found almost four times as many chemicals as you might get from an average car exhaust. Now, the chemicals at the site in Gloucester were consistent with the burning or heating of fuels, including plastics, tyres, resins and solvents. Also included in this was food waste, fragrance products and chlorinated materials. Now, the dump, we're told, regularly catches fire. Fire crews have been called to the site several times over the last few weeks. The dump at Ranskill, and now this one a little smaller, at 55,000 tonnes, they're reportedly a strong match for pesticides. Wigan, another pesticide, also believed to be present. Now, none of these chemicals have been approved for use in the UK for decades, as they pose a danger to human and animal life. Now, the Ranskill one, particularly a concerning area, because a strong match for a chemical carbon called tetrachloride was detected. Now, this is a volatile compound, again banned in consumer products, and reportedly able to cause liver and kidney damage, as well as being carcinogenic. Obviously, we'll keep you updated on this story as it plays out.

0: Take That. And How Deep Is Your Love? 9:28. Now, we mentioned our birthday boy today, Don Henley, former lead with the Eagles. He's celebrating his birthday today, 79 today. For that reason, we're giving him a multiple chance, really. He's going to be doing a song which he had in the charts in his own right. And then, of course, a couple of Eagles classics too. All that between now and midday. Also celebrating a few actors too. William Defoe, he's 71 today, born in Wisconsin in America in 1955, making him 71 today. And now he popped up in quite a few films, including Platoon, Spider-Man, Nosferatu and The Hunter. Also mentioned Danny Glover, he's 80 today, well known of course for being in Lethal Weapon. He's 80 today. And what else we got for you? Now Rena Owen, an actress who was in Once Were Warriors, or is it Once We Were Warriors? I don't know, never seen it. Also Star Wars Episode 3, or is it Episode 11, or is it, I don't know, I've no idea. It was The Attack of the Clones anyway. Born in New Zealand this day in 1962. I should have done my research. Bonnie Langford, she of course appearing in Just William, where she would cry, would she scream and scream and scream and make myself sick and I can, something like that. Also one of the companions in Doctor Who, and of course popping up on, was it New Faces or Opportunity Knocks? I've got a feeling it was Opportunity Knocks. She born this day in 1964, making her 62 today. Just after 9:30, let's have a look at the latest news headlines.
1: From Radio News Hub, I'm Frankie Hairsine. Single bus fares will be capped at £2 for most places in England as part of Prime Minister Andy Burnham's drive to tackle the cost of living. Inflation's fallen to its lowest rate in 15 months, down to 2.6% in June. It's largely down to a fall in transport, food and non-alcoholic drink prices. Two young men who killed a police officer responding to a quad bike theft in 2019 could be eligible for early release. And more than 80 cyclists are setting off on an annual near 300-mile bike ride to remember MP Joe Cox.

Dollop and Mirror Mirror Mon Amour. Now, one of the stories dominating the news, with obviously very good reason, concerning, of course, Anne Widdecombe. Now, it's all obviously coming to light now with more detail, with we're being revealed that she was hit on the head, and this was, of course, covered in a lot of the newspapers this morning, a total of 21 times at her home. She was eating lunch at the time during the attack, some of it caught on camera, prosecutors were telling the magistrates' court yesterday. Prosecutor Kashif Malik saying that the man charged with her murder, Joshua Kerry, had arrived at a house on the 8th of July in a red Vauxhall Corsa and entered through the front door. Now, Kerry, who say prosecutors was in the property for around about 2 minutes and was seen to be wearing black gloves, allegedly hit Anne Widdecombe repeatedly with a hammer in her kitchen, tipped her from a chair and stole her purse before driving off. The 28-year-old from South Yorkshire also appearing at the Old Bailey and was remanded in custody. Now, at the Old Bailey hearing, prosecutor Alistair Richardson saying that the attack on Anne Widdecombe had been carried out with a ferocity of violence. Malik telling the court that Widdecombe did not attend a prearranged online interview with Channel 5, which had been scheduled for just before 1 o'clock on the 8th of July. Now, the show's production team did try to contact Anne Widdecombe through her personal assistant, who then asked Anne Widdecombe's gardener to go and check on her. That's what was told to the court. Prosecutors say that the gardener entered the house via the open front door and found Anne Widdecombe lying face down on the kitchen floor with seemingly a serious head injury. Now, Malik telling the chief magistrate that security footage from a home in Devon showed that she had been fatally attacked the day before. Now, he added that police were still investigating whether there was a terrorism connection or indeed a political motivation to the attack. Kerry from Rotherham was charged with one count of murder earlier this week on Monday, following an investigation which is led by counter-terrorism police. It's reported that in the dock he was emotionless and spoke only to confirm his name, date of birth and address during the short hearing yesterday at Westminster Magistrates Court. He was not at that stage asked to indicate a plea. Independent local radio for Wednesday morning. Andy Lloyd's Morning Show. Most areas dry with sunny spells today, especially across central and southern Britain, where it's going to be a little warm, cloudier and cooler across northern Scotland and parts of Northern Ireland too, with some light rain or drizzle developing at times. Now, tonight, cloudy across northern Scotland and Northern Ireland, with some light rain or drizzle. Dry elsewhere, though, with clear spells and a few fog patches. They're possible as we head towards dawn. And for Thursday, then, most areas remaining dry, plenty of sunny spells. Cloudy, though, in the far north. A few showers are likely. Warm inland, but cooler if you're heading to the coastal areas. Top temperatures, then, for this Wednesday morning. Highs of 25 Celsius in Birmingham, 26 in London, Aberdeen highs of 18. We've got 21 in Derry, 25 in Cardiff, across Merseyside. 22 degrees for you today. And

First track this morning from the birthday boy, Don Henley. I have to rename him now. Don Henley. I think he'll answer to that. Celebrating his birthday today. He did, of course, have a stack of hits as the lead vocalist with the Eagles. So the remaining two we will play will be classic Eagles songs. Whether I'm going to play the obvious, I haven't decided yet. We do have a few others to choose from. Now, news this morning. Most single bus fares across England going to be capped at £2 from January and right throughout 2027. That's according to the Prime Minister this morning. The cap applying to all areas outside of London, with London already having its own limit of £1.75. Now, a similar measure was introduced by the Conservatives back in 2023. This time, it's expected to cost more than £500 million. Now, mostly, this will come from reallocated Department for Energy Security and Net Zero funds. Now, Andy Burnham's latest policy announcement comes as the new Prime Minister seemingly pulling back from a possible increase to the tax-free personal allowance. Now, it's been frozen at just over £12,500 since 2021 and not due to increase for 10 years from that date, so that making it 2031. Now, earlier this week on Monday, the government announcing that VAT would be cut from household electricity bills in October, that from 5% to 0%. And, of course, not a particularly massive rise, but in the words of the supermarket chain, every little helps. Still to come this morning, got our regular trip to catch up with the Bradshaws. That's a 10:15 today. Also, we're talking to Claire Derrick, who's the founder and principal of the Event Academy. New polling out revealing a declining confidence in Britain's university-first culture. More than a million under-25s are now out of education, work or training. The question being posed is the university dream losing its grip on Britain's young? Hopefully find an answer to that when Claire joins us at 10:30 this morning. Independent local radio for a Wednesday morning. Time then for our bit of extreme hysterical laughter. Or is it just a little chortle? Or maybe a little titter? Whatever you do, hopefully you'll enjoy this. It actually made the charts back in 1981. The guy behind it was a radio presenter in Yorkshire. I think he was on BBC Radio Leeds or maybe Radio Sheffield. But anyway, he's certainly not there anymore. He died a few years ago, but left us a really daft track. And just think, Hovis, just think, well, what you were doing back in 1981. And today we relive it all in our regular 9:45 slot. Andy Lo-

0: I'll never forget that first day at Pitt. Me and my father worked a 72-hour shift and then we walked home 43 miles through snow in his bare feet, huddled inside his clothes made out of old sacks. Eventually we trudged over hill until we could see street light twinkling in our village. My father smiled down at me through icicles hanging off his nose. "Nearly home now, lad," he said. We stumbled into house and stood there freezing cold and tired out, shivering and miserable in front of meagre fire. "Any road," my mum says. "Cheer up, lads. I've got you some nice brown bread and butter for your tea." Eh, my father went crackers. He reached out and gently pulled my mum towards him, bit throat. "You big, fat, idle, ugly wart," he said. "You great, useless, spawny-eyed, parrot-faced wazzock." He had a way with words, my father. He'd been to college, you know. "You've been out playing bingo all afternoon instead of getting some proper snap ready for me and this lad," he explained to me poor little purple-faced mum. Then turning to me, he said, "Arthur?" He could never remember my name. "Here's A for Crown. Nip down to Chip Oil and get us a nice piece of haddock for us tea. Man cannot live by bread alone." You were a right day to me, father. He said as our working folk should have some dignity and pride and self-respect, and as how they should come home to summer warm and cheerful, and then he threw me mum on fire. We didn't have no tellies or shoes or bedclothes. We made us own fun in them days. Do you know when I were a lad you could get a tram down into town, buy three new suits and an overcoat, four pair of good boots, go and see George for me at Palace Theatre, get blind drunk, have some steak and chips, a bunch of bananas and three stone of monkey nuts, and still have change out in a farthing. We'd lots of things in them days they haven't got today. Rickets, diphtheria, Hitler. And by, we did look well going to school with no backside in his trousers and all his little heads painted purple because we had ringworm. They don't know the born today.
1: Tony Capstick, our nuts at nine then for this Wednesday morning. And from 1981, Capstick comes home. Independent local radio, 3 hours of the best music and a lot of the stuff you just don't seem to hear these days. We're on a mission, you know. We're going to be playing a song a little later that was released in 81. I remember going out and buying it, but I think I'm the only one that ever did. I thought I'd give it a spin and see what you make of it. Before all of that nonsense, let's have a look what's going on in the world of business today.
2: Stock prices in London closed higher on Tuesday as the new Chancellor John Healey reiterated his commitment to fiscal discipline. The FTSE 100 index closed up 61 points at 10,585. Meanwhile, defence shares increased in value in London as investors and firms appeared to welcome the appointment of John Healey. Babcock was the top riser on the FTSE 100 with shares up 7.8%, while BAE Systems lifted by 3.25%. UK inflation is set to have eased last month in a temporary boost for the new Prime Minister ahead of a jump in the household energy price cap. Official figures for June's Consumer Prices Index will be published later, with economists predicting the overall inflation rate will be down to 2.7% in June from 2.8% in May. And only about one in seven homes across the UK has consistently increased annually in value from June 2022 onwards. Estimates by property website Zoopla suggest just 14% of homes have increased in value annually each June from June 2022 to June 2026.

0: Dire Straits and The Walk of Love. They used to fill their albums with very noble and worthy five-hour guitar solos, but occasionally they'd pop up with a chart hit, including that one, The Walk of Life. They also did Twisting by the Pool, just, I suspect, to cover the electricity bills. Independent local radio, it's 7 minutes away from 10. Two more hours of me to go. You must have been really bad in a previous life. Time for us to head stateside.
1: It's time for more malicious gossip.
2: I'm Peter Reynolds, and this is your LA Spins Minute. Actress Ashley Tisdale is cashing in on her toxic mom group drama by signing on for a new comedy in development at Netflix. The series, titled Toxic Moms, follows a new mom who gets involved with a clique of cool, wealthy mothers. Tisdale has teamed up with comedians Sabrina Jalees and Ali Wong to create the show. Hey, if you're willing to put money on stupid, you'll win. After nearly 35 years, Basic Instinct screenwriter Joe Esterhaas is back to basics with the follow-up to his 1992 erotic thriller. He was tapped to pen a reboot for Amazon MGM Studios last year and has given an update on the script, which features the on-screen return of Catherine Trammell, infamously played by Sharon Stone. Yeah, but why?

You know, there's some songs in life that take you right back. It was the first year of the fourth year, so the first year of O-levels back in 1981. And we got a record player in our fourth year common room. The girls, of course, took control of it, and they bought themselves that very song.

0: Single bus fares will be capped at £2 for most places in England as part of Prime Minister Andy Burnham's drive to tackle the cost of living.
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2: Backed by £454 million of funding, including money to allow devolved governments to take similar action if they want to. Mr Burnham says no one should be priced out of essential travel. At the moment, the current cap for a single fare is £3, apart from London and Manchester.
0: Meanwhile, inflation's fallen to 2.6% in June in a temporary boost for the new Prime Minister. It's a sharper drop than expected, but higher energy bills are expected to push it back up again. Newly appointed Chancellor John Healey has welcomed the news, but says there's still more to do to give people the breathing space they need. Two men convicted over the death of PC Andrew Harper could be eligible for early release under the new sentencing reforms. Jesse Cole and Albert Bowers were both 17 when they killed the officer who died whilst responding to a quad bike theft in 2019. Around 6,000 offenders could benefit from the changes, with PC Harper's mother calling the move an insult. Three quarters of young people say self-harm content had appeared on their social media feeds through algorithms.
3: And our real concern is the mental health impacts of seeing such

0: high volume of harmful content being recommended to you. And the devastating reality at the end of the day is that we lose one young person every week to suicide, where technology has played a role. And algorithms are certainly a big driver of that harm.
1: That's Chris Ferguson from the Molly Rose Foundation. The warning from the University of Oxford comes alongside concerns that a social media ban for under 16s won't work. A health worker is being monitored at a hospital in London after potentially being exposed to the Ebola virus. They've been working in the Democratic Republic of Congo when they were medically evacuated. The UK Health Security Agency say it's only a precautionary measure. And Morgan Rogers has joined Chelsea from Aston Villa for a fee understood to be around £117 million. He's become the Blues' record signing and the most expensive British player of all time. That's the latest from Radio News Hub. I'm Frankie Hersine. Wednesday.

Bill Fearon and Galaxy getting us underway 6 minutes past 10, second hour of our morning show for this Wednesday morning. Everybody's laughing. Still to come this morning, got our regular trip to Manchester, but checking in with the Bradshaws around about 10:15. Following the headlines at 11, today taking you back musically for our retro chart. Today it's 1974. A reminder of the national newspapers today, many of them continuing to focus on Andy Burnham's start as the latest Prime Minister. Who is going to pay for Andy's largesse? That's the question posed by the Daily Mail on its front page. It says that the Conservatives have questioned where the money will come from for what the paper calls his left-wing spending spree. According to the iPaper, senior economists have claimed that the new Prime Minister will need to raise taxes or risk failing to deliver on a raft of his bolder policy pledges. The Times reporting that he's told his cabinet to find savings in order to fund those promises. On the Prime Minister's decision not to increase the tax-free personal allowance, the Financial Times highlighting analysis by the Resolution Foundation think tank, which suggests that uprating it by inflation next year would cost just over £3.5 billion. The Guardian, now they say that they've learned that Andy Burnham plans to accelerate the timetable for bringing in a national care service, which it says could cost more money, and that before the next election. The Daily Mirror using their editorial today to back Number 10's £2 cap on bus fares across England. Now, it says that the policy is exactly the kind of practical help the cost of living government should and could deliver. The Daily Mail highlighting a calculation by the Taxpayers Alliance that puts the cost of this policy at around £240 million. Writing in the Daily Express this morning, the Reform UK Treasury spokesman Robert Jenrick calls the scrapping of VAT on electricity bills a good start, but nowhere near enough. He notes it saves households the equivalent of a second-class stamp every week. Now, moving away from politics, the mother of PC Andrew Harper, that's Debbie McAdams, has been telling the Daily Telegraph that the prospect of two of her son's killers being released from prison halfway through their sentences, now this as part of the government's early release scheme, makes her feel sick. She warns if they're let out, there could well be another outcry, and saying that the public is very much behind keeping them in. Finally, the back pages have some fun with the news that Chelsea have paid a record transfer fee for a British player. Now, they've reportedly spent £117 million to secure Morgan Rogers from Aston Villa. The Sun calling him Morgan Fee Man. The Daily Star goes with the headline, West Spend Boys. And on that bombshell and pun, and that's our national newspapers for this Wednesday morning.

Robert Palmer. One of those songs you just don't hear often enough. I thought I'd put it right. Back to 1980 for Johnny and Mary. Independent local radio, Bradshaw's on their way soon.

I'll quite often play the version by the Bay City Rollers, but I thought today we'd go for the original. Yeah, that one, the Four Seasons and Bye Bye Baby. It's just after 10:15, and time for our regular trip to meet the Bradshaws.

0: Good God. Stand up straight, lad. You're walking like the hunchback of Notre Dame. What's up with you?
1: It ain't my fault, Dad. Me mama's fastened me gloves together on a string, and the string goes right up me arms inside me duffel coat, and I can't hardly move me arms now.
2: Well, it's your own fault. You shouldn't keep losing them, Billy. I wouldn't mind if you got some wear out of them, but you lose them as soon as you go out with them. Honestly, I can't keep up with you. If it ain't one thing, it's another. Last week, it was new school shoes. This week, it's new gloves. I'll never pay the club man off.
0: What colour was it, Audrey?
2: What colour was what?
0: Your arse.
2: Don't be so vulgar.
0: Well, you've obviously seen it and didn't like it.
1: Oh, have you, Mum?
2: Don't you start either, lad.
1: What have I done?
0: Ooh.
2: Well, I can't manage, Alf. You'll have to give me more housekeeping, that's all.
0: I'll splificate you, Billy.
1: What you all picking on me for, though? Everything ain't my fault, you know.
2: You can't blame him for growing, though, can you?
1: Yeah, Dad.
0: You've just been having a go at him for losing his gloves.
1: Yeah, Mum.
0: What's that got to do with growing?
1: It is because I'm growing anyway. Because that's why I didn't see one of my gloves dropping on the floor, because the floor's more further away from my eyes now that I'm bigger, ain't it? So, that's why I lost it.
0: Nice one, son.
1: I know.
2: Yes, well, you won't drop one now, will you? Because they're on string.
0: A nice one, Audrey. Problem solved, then. So you won't be needing more housekeeping after all, will you?
1: It's sissy having your gloves on strings. And, as well as that, it feels funny.
0: It looks bloody funny and all, Squirt. You look deformed.
2: The string's a bit short, that's all. Take your gloves off a minute.
1: I can't, though, can I? Cos every time I move me arm, well, it pulls the other arm.
0: Hey, you might have hit on something useful there, Audrey.
2: What do you mean?
0: If we take this one step further, you could thread the string from his left hand through one ear and out the other.
1: Get lost, Dad.
0: Under his chin, back through his ears again, and tie it to his right hand.
2: You what?
0: Then make him hold a brick in each hand, thereby locking his jaw shut. And if he does decide to open his cake hole, his hands would jerk up and he'd clock himself in the head with the bricks, saving me a job.
2: Oh, aren't you nice, Alf Bradshaw?
1: It wouldn't work anyway, Dad, so no. Cos you couldn't even thread the string through me ears, though, could you?
0: Why not? There's nowt between them to stop it.
1: You?
2: Take no notice, Billy, love. Here, let me cut the string.
1: Well, that's better. I'll be able to punch Michael Morris better now.
2: I meant what I said about more housekeeping, you know, Alf. I haven't had a rise for years.
0: Oh, is it that long?
2: Oh, you're funny, you. What are you smirking at?
0: Never mind, Audrey.
1: Mum, if I promise to be dead careful and look after my gloves proper and not even lose even one of them a tidgy little bit, well, will you leave the string off just for one more chance, eh, Mum? Please?
2: I've heard all that before.
1: I will look after them this time, honest, because I like these gloves better than my mittens what I usually get, so I will look after them now. Oh, go on, Mum, please.
2: Right.
1: Hey!
2: But if you lose one, I'll have your spends until they're paid for.
1: Right.
2: And I mean it, Billy.
1: Right, Mum, you can do, because I won't even lose them, will I? So?
0: Now there's a solution, Audrey. I'll give the lad's spends to you instead of him, and thus supplement your housekeeping.
2: I'm not joking, Alf.
0: I'm not.
1: That ain't fair, because then I wouldn't even have no spends, would I?
0: Well, your mum could start giving you spends then, seeing as how she'd be better off.
1: Hey, will you, Mum?
2: It's bound to be a catch somewhere, love. Take a notice.

Classic ABBA 1978, remembered, and Take a Chance on Me. Bringing this round to 24 and a half past 10. A very good morning then. Welcome along. It's your midweek morning show, Lloyd till lunchtime. And of course, our retro chart just over half an hour away. Doing that after the headlines at 11 today. Now, it's the music you were buying on this very day back in 1974. In wacky news today, a Japanese rider has completed a world record descent down a ski jump whilst balancing on just one wheel, like you do. It was an extraordinary stunt, been attracting attention online after footage published showing the rider tackling the steep, it was a very steep slope this one, without putting the second wheel down just once. An American man who bought a house in Connecticut for over $500,000 at a foreclosure auction without seeing inside made a horrifying discovery when he did actually get the keys. Three sets of human remains were found inside the property. Now, two of them have been identified as the former owner and her son. Authorities say there is no evidence of foul play. Elsewhere, an unusually round raccoon named Jimothy, as in Timothy but with a J, like you do, has become an unlikely internet celebrity after footage of him wandering around Seattle, attracting millions of online views. The animal inspiring fan art, merchandise, and even a mural, as locals continue to report their very own Jimothy sightings. Elsewhere, and slightly more sensibly, a library in Oslo collecting books that nobody alive today is guaranteed to have ever read. The Future Library Project takes one secret manuscript from a different author each year and will keep them on unpublished until 2114, when trees planted for the project are due to provide the paper for the finished collection. Whitby, now they're preparing to welcome hundreds of elaborately dressed visitors for its latest steampunk weekend. Now that, we're told, all taking place this coming Saturday and Sunday. Now it's a free daytime event being held at the Whitby Pavilion, combining Victorian-inspired costumes, retro-futuristic creations, along with entertainment and an unusual shopping experience. And finally, residents in Kimberley in Nottingham say that their town has become a mobile phone black hole, with some people relying on landlines because calls regularly drop out and signals disappear. Now, the problem, we're told, is particularly unusual given that the town sits less than 10 miles from Nottingham city centre.

0: Do you know, one of those songs that whenever you're feeling a little miso, a little under the weather, just pop that one on. Either that or the Lazy, Hazy, Crazy Days of Summer. Maybe even We'll Have All the Time in the World. Whatever it is, Louis Armstrong guaranteed to lift your spirits. Independent local radio, the best sound in Britain. It's 10:30.
1: From Radio News Hub, I'm Frankie Hairsign. Single bus fares will be capped at £2 for most places in England as part of Prime Minister Andy Burnham's drive to tackle the cost of living. Inflation's fallen to its lowest rate in 15 months, down to 2.6% in June. It's largely down to a fall in transport, food and non-alcoholic drink prices. Two young men who killed a police officer responding to a quad bike theft in 2019 could be eligible for early release. And more than 80 cyclists are setting off on an annual near 300-mile bike ride to remember MP Joe Cox.
0: Full roundup of everything national and international in our headlines at 11. Now, as you mentioned earlier this morning, new polling out are revealing a decline in confidence in Britain's university-first culture, as more than a million people aged under 25 are currently out of education, work or training. So the question posed is the university dream losing its grip on Britain's young? Now, the clearing process has now begun, with many people looking to get to university, opening their results and finally being able to make an active search. A-level results day approaching on the 13th of August. And new research out suggesting there's been a significant cultural shift on how families are thinking about life after standard school. Now, for so many years, the question facing those school leavers was, will I be able to get into university? Today, though, well, it seems that that question has rather evolved into something even more specific, which is, will university actually get me into work? Now, these findings all coming at a time when more than a million young people under 25 are what are called NEETs, as in not in education, employment or training. Now, graduate employment is becoming increasingly competitive, and the outstanding student loan debt, that is approaching £300 billion in just England on its own. Now, the new poll out, which we mentioned, which is it's been conducted of 16 to 24-year-olds and their parents, it's been commissioned by the Event Academy and revealing growing scepticism about the traditional route into universities. Now, we're being joined this morning by Claire Derrick, who is the founder and principal of the Event Academy. Claire, thanks ever so much for joining us this morning.
2: Good morning.
0: Hello, I'm glad you're there. Can you tell us what's the main takeaways, would you say, from this research?
2: Well, the main takeaways from the research that the Event Academy commissioned is that a third, and only a third, of parents agree that traditional university experience best prepares their young people for the workplace. And that means that three quarters of parents are really leaning towards industry-led training programs, which they feel is best to get their young people into work.
0: Now, these parents who are doing that, does the research tell you whether they went to university, so they actually have a particular handle on the experience, or whether they maybe their kid is the first in the family to go? Do we know that?
2: We don't know that, but what we found at the Event Academy is that the parents we talked to, they did have a university education, and they found a job within a year, which was great for them, but we're not seeing that anymore. Universities don't offer the practical skills-based education and training that young people need to go into jobs. And employers are looking for those skills, such as soft skills, negotiation, being able to talk to suppliers really well. All of those practical skills are not being offered at university.
0: There was, for many years, I imagine, a sort of a feeling at the end of the sixth year that it was the logical progression, that if your grades were good enough and you could get in, that university was the way to go. So is there an idea that maybe sixth form isn't being honest about whether this is the best thing to do?
2: Yes, so one in three young people feel that they're not prepared enough and they don't have enough information to make informed decisions. And so I firmly believe that education should prepare young people for employment. That's what it's all about, to get them into a job. And that's exactly what the degree alternative from the Event Academy is designed to do.
0: Well, quite often when you get a degree, your ultimate vocation isn't necessarily relative to the actual career choice you make. So I've got a friend, for example, that's got a degree in geography and he went on to be a primary school teacher. So I suspect it's just about showing that you are maybe clever enough, maybe disciplined enough to go through the process of getting a degree. So are we saying that really that proving that you're clever isn't actually that important now? It is really about having the skills in the workplace.
2: It is about having skills in the workplace, but it's also, it comes down to graduating with a university degree and coming out with thousands and thousands of pounds worth of debt. This is not a good start to your career. So our one-year course offers flexible training. Our students can work while they learn, which is fantastic for them, and they come out debt-free, but they also come out with skills that will take them into the events and the experience economy, but they're also transferable skills such as project management, budget management, and being super creative.
0: Now, the figures for the people who are falling into this new criterion of NEET, the phrase NEET has been away around for quite a while, but are we now seeing far more graduates falling into this category?
2: Yes, we are seeing far more graduates come out of university without any chance of getting the job that they want, and they're falling into casual work, and they're becoming lost, which is not good for our young people. And we aim to really train our young people, develop them, mentor them through the academic and the practical skills-led process that they go through on our courses. But then we also mentor them into a three-month work placement, which they have to do as part of their course. But by the time they come out of our training, they are ready to step into that first work placement, which eventually leads to employment, which is fantastic. And we've placed more than 780 students in over a dozen countries in the last few years. That makes my soul sing.
0: Now, obviously, we've moved from a situation where essentially degrees and courses were fully funded by government to the student loan way of funding it. Is that adding to the problem, or is it, because obviously there's an imperative to pay that off, where obviously when it was funded, you didn't really have to worry about that?
2: Yes. Traditional universities in days gone by, you didn't have to worry about coming out of university with thousands of pounds in debt. But the survey that we commissioned shows that 69% of parents say that their biggest concern is whether their children will be able to cope with the rising cost of living after leaving education. And most young people don't want to be in debt. They want to do their education, you know, they want to have a fantastic education, learn their trade, and then come out and go straight into a job. But we're seeing that more and more young people are shying away from that because they don't want the debt.
0: Obviously, it is slightly, I don't know whether it's concerning or not, but whether we should be encouraging people to go to university just so we don't end up being a nation of thicky dum-dums. I know I'm being a little glib about it, but surely the idea of just getting out of school and straight into work, it does mean that we're maybe not being as, I don't know, maybe as educationally founded as some other countries who are and do prioritise further education. So is it that we have our priorities wrong, or is it just that there is a reality that we now need to embrace, which is that university doesn't give you the advantages that you're often led to think that it will?
2: Well, I think that university is still the right choice for many young people, but it shouldn't be seen as the only route to a successful career. And as you said before, families are increasingly asking, will this help me get a job? Because after all, that's what it's all about. We all need to go into employment, we all need to get a job, and we want our young people to thrive and be successful in their careers. So I think you need to think very carefully, you need to weigh up the odds, and you need to pick the right course for you.
0: Now, we've talked about the research, which is out now. So have you collated it on a website so people can go and have a look, not only at the research, but maybe a little bit more about what the Event Academy actually do?
2: Yes, we've collated the research and we will be launching that in the next few weeks. But people can find out who the Event Academy are. It's not just for people who want to go into events. It's for people who want to go into the creative industries and what we now call the experience economy. So they can find us at www.eventacademy. We're on TikTok, we're on Instagram and all the socials.
0: Well, it sounds like you're easy to find. Claire Derrick, founder and principal of the Event Academy. Thanks ever so much for your time this morning.
2: Thank you.

0: Mika and Love Today. It's 16 away from 11, which means we're getting ever so close to our retro chart, back to 1974. Now, will there be cringy songs? Will there be something that you remember with affection? Or maybe a mixture of the two? Well, you'll be able to answer all those questions for yourself. It's all very subjective, really. And all of that being done after the 11 o'clock headlines. Now, Luke Littler produced another extraordinary night at the World Match Play, hitting a 9-darter in the opening leg of his 11-8 victory over Nathan Aspinall in Blackpool. The world number one averaged 113.68, the second highest in tournament history, booking his place in the quarterfinals. Tributes continuing to be paid this morning to the former England captain and manager Kevin Keegan, who's died at the age of 75 after being diagnosed with stage 4 cancer. The two-time Ballon d'Or winner became a Liverpool legend as a player and later created one of England's most memorable teams as Newcastle United's manager. Chelsea mentioned this earlier. They've completed the signing of the England international Morgan Rogers from Aston Villa in a record deal for Britain, reportedly worth around £170 million. The 23-year-old having signed a long-term contract after helping England finish third in this year's World Cup. Speaking of which, FIFA is investigating the scenes following Sunday's World Cup final after Spain's 1-0 extra time victory over Argentina, which was followed by some post-match confrontation, shall we say. Now, Ferran Torres scored the winner as Spain lifted the trophy for a second time. The World Cup final itself attracting a record television audience in America, adding to signs of football's growing popularity following this year's World Cup. And the Commonwealth Games, they're set to begin in Glasgow tomorrow, with thousands of athletes from across the Commonwealth competing in games running right through until the 2nd of August. Now, Scotland's mile world record holder Josh Kerr is amongst the headline names who are aiming for gold on home soil. And finally, the 100 is underway with Sam Curran and Nicholas Poran helping the London boys begin their campaign with a 7-wicket victory over Sunrisers Leeds. More women and men's matches continuing today as the summer competition gathers pace. Time, I think, to have a look at the showbiz.
1: Harry Styles has been forced to cancel a gig in Brazil due to tour illness. The singer kicked off the first two shows of the Brazil leg of his Together Together tour at the weekend, but a show in Sao Paulo will now not happen. Following his four shows there, he's then set to play another six in Mexico City. US actress Kaylee Hottle, best known for starring in Godzilla vs. Kong, has died aged just 19. Her father has announced the teenager, who appeared in the popular sci-fi film and its sequel, was killed in a car crash in Maryland. American talk show host Rosie O'Donnell says Manjaro changed her life. The 64-year-old, best known for hosting her daytime TV program, has lost nearly 30 kilograms on the weight loss drug. She's also admitted to undergoing a facelift because losing weight left her with a lot of excess skin, which she says made her look sad. And in the wake of the hugely successful Christopher Nolan film, the Odyssey audiobooks have seen a surge on Spotify. Listeners have increased an incredible 310% in the past few days.

one of those classics, 1976, remembered, with the Eagles and Hotel California. Now, we're not just playing that because it's a fine tune, but particularly because it's Don Henley's birthday today. He, the founding member, at least one of them, and singer with the Eagles, celebrating his 79th birthday today, born in Texas this very day, 1947. That's our second track. We've had him on his own, and with the Eagles, one more to come between now and midday. And had a bet with somebody who sent a message to say, I dare you to play something by Shirley Bassey.

Wouldn't you like to have fun, fun, fun? How's about a few laughs, laughs? I could show you a good time. Let me show you a

0: It's never wise to put me to the test, because I've got it and I'll play it. Shirley Bassey, Hey Big Spender. Time for a final time today to head stateside.
1: It's time for more malicious gossip.
2: I'm Peter Reynolds, and this is your LA Spins Minute. Leonardo DiCaprio will be in the long-awaited sequel to the 1995 film Heat. DiCaprio has signed the contract and will co-star with Christian Bale. The original movie starred Al Pacino as LA cop Vincent Hanna, who's obsessed with tracking down a career criminal who is played by Robert De Niro. Hopefully, Heat's sequel won't leave audiences cold. Movie producer Scott Stuber and Lipstick on the Rim podcaster Molly Sims are suing their ultra-luxury Hamptons and LA home designer Dan Scotti for $1.4 million. Stuber and Sims had their Hamptons homes custom built, and the issue is the windows. They were improperly installed, and when temperatures dip, the windows fog up. Fail.

0: Andy Burnham's continuing his drive to tackle the cost of living, now capping most single bus fares across England at £2.
1: Another hour of more decades music plays next. 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
2: The story news in New Delhi, Amneha Punia. Tens of thousands of people have stayed camped out at a protest site in New Delhi for the third straight day, demanding the resignation of the country's education minister over an exam leak scandal. India's main opposition leader, Rahul Gandhi, who was briefly detained during a protest outside the Prime Minister's residence on Tuesday, says he'll raise the issue in Parliament. Ishan Garg has more.
3: This is for the very first time since Prime Minister Modi became the Prime Minister in 2014 that a protest has risen up, which is rather broad-based. He's also faced protests in the past, especially the farmers' protests in 2023 and also the movement against a citizenship act back in 2020. But those were led by certain sects of the population. This one, analysts say, is a lot more broad-based, with many youngsters who are coming to these protests. They're not only talking about the medical exam paper leaks, but they're also talking about reforms in general. They're talking about how job opportunities are disappearing for many of them. They're also talking about how expensive education is becoming in private institutions.
2: U.S. Defense Secretary Pete Hegseth has told the Senate Appropriations Committee that the war in Iran has cost an estimated $37.5 billion so far, and he's asked Congress to approve

0: $7 billion in additional military funding. The disclosure marks the first official updated cost figure since the early weeks of the conflict. Kate Fisher has more.
1: There are criticisms that this could be turning into what's called a forever war, which is something that both Secretary Hegseth and President Trump insisted it would not be. Pete Hegseth said himself that this money is needed to make up for critical shortfalls and to ensure that the military can have a strategic victory, which I think shows you that still the goal here is military victory, despite the fact that throughout this, Donald Trump has flip-flopped between that and trying to find a diplomatic way to end things. Democrats have been criticizing this, saying that this is not about needing more money. This is about poor planning.
0: New York City Mayor Zohran Mamdani has walked back his pledge and his campaign promise to arrest Israeli Prime Minister Benjamin Netanyahu on an international criminal court warrant. Andrew Whitman has more.
2: In a video posted to the mayor's official X account, Mamdani listed a minute's worth of allegations against Netanyahu and said he explored all the city's options for detaining him.
3: It is clear that we do not have the independent legal authority to enforce this warrant.
2: Mamdani then added a challenge.
3: The federal government, however, does. And I call on them to join the ICC and execute this warrant.
2: Netanyahu is expected to attend the UN General Assembly in September, prompting this from the mayor.
3: Benjamin Netanyahu is not welcome in New York City, nor is any other war criminal at large.
2: He didn't explain what that meant in relation to Netanyahu. In New York, I'm Andrew Whitman.
0: From Bureaus Worldwide, this is FSN.
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0: Welcome along to this week's edition of Escape to the 80s here on your number one station. How are you doing this week? Hope you're well. I'm Richard Todd. Thank you so much for joining me here for the next 2 hours with the best possible music from the best possible decades. It's all about the 80s for the next 2 hours. And we get underway with Take That Situation from Nick Haywood from 1983. And also from 83, Spandau Ballet with Communication. So what have we got coming up for you? Well, all the normal stuff on the programme. We've got the soul selection coming up in about 20 minutes' time. Three classic 80s soul songs back-to-back. Halfway through the second hour of the show, it's going to be the Rock Block. Three classic rock songs from the 80s back-to-back. Tracks from a classic album. And, of course, the finest possible music from the 1980s. OK, let's go back to 1989 next.
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1: This is Escape to the 80s with Richard Todd.

Jive Bunny, number one in 1989, Swing the Mood on this week's Escape to the 80s. Okay, time now to visit our classic album for this week. Four tracks from a classic 80s album on the way over the course of the next couple of hours. That is 1987's Michael Jackson's album called Bad. Four tracks from that, and the first of this one. This is Dirty Diana.

now. It's been a while since I've heard that track. Computer Game, the Yellow Magic Orchestra, in the charts in 1980. Sly Fox before that, Let's Go All The Way There, only hits. Top five in 1986. Escape to the 80s. We have got our soul selection fast approaching. Three classic 80s soul songs back to back. I've got some Quincy Jones, something by Freeze, with three E's all in the middle, and the only hit for Young and Company. All that's on the way after this from Squeeze as we head back to 1981. This is Tempted.

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1: And now it's back to the music and back to the 80s on Escape to the 80s with Richard Todd. And now another 80s triple play on Escape to the 80s.

A soul selection this week, three classic 80s soul songs back to back. I Like What You're Doing to Me, Young and Company from 1980, and then two from 81, Quincy Jones, I Know Corrida, Summer Freeze by Freeze.

Debbie Gibson from 1988, Foolish Beat. And before that, it was Cliff Richard and the Royal Philharmonic Orchestra with the live version of True Love Ways. This is Escape to the 80s. I'm Richard Howell. I think that's who I am anyway, playing the best music from the best possible decade, the 1980s, of course. Okay, our classic album this week comes from 1987, Michael Jackson's Bad album, second album of the 80s. And here's our second track, and this was the lead single from that album and his first and only number one from the album. It's I Just Can't Stop Loving You.

The album was produced by Quincy Jones, who we also heard from on the Soul Selection. His 1981 hit, I Ain't No Corrida. Michael Jackson, Syda Garrett, guest vocals on that track. Number one in 1987, the first single to be lifted from the Bad album, our featured album for this week. And we will have two more tracks from that album coming up in the second hour of the program, which is going to come up next after we go back to 1984 and play you Susanna from the Art Company.

says, oh, wrong number, sorry to waste your time. And I think to myself, why now? Why me?

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1: The story news in New Delhi, I'm Neha Punia. Tens of thousands of people have stayed camped out at a protest site in New Delhi for the third straight day, demanding the resignation of the country's education minister over an exam leak scandal. India's main opposition leader, Rahul Gandhi, who was briefly detained during a protest outside the Prime Minister's residence on Tuesday, says he'll raise the issue in Parliament. Ishan Garg has more.
2: This is for the very first time since Prime Minister Modi became the Prime Minister in 2014 that a protest has risen up, which is rather broad-based. He's also faced protests in the past, especially the farmers' protests in 2023 and also the movement against a Citizenship Act back in 2020. But those were led by certain sects of the population. This one, analysts say, is a lot more broad-based, with many youngsters who are coming to these protests. They're not only talking about the medical exam paper leaks, but they're also talking about reforms in general. They're talking about how job opportunities are disappearing for many of them. They're also talking about how expensive education is becoming in private institutions.
1: U.S. Defense Secretary Pete Hegseth has told the Senate Appropriations Committee that the war in Iran has cost an estimated $37.5 billion so far, and he's asked Congress to approve $67 billion in additional military funding. The disclosure marks the first official updated cost figure since the early weeks of the conflict. Kate Fisher has more.
3: There are criticisms that this could be turning into what's called a forever war, which is something that both Secretary Hegseth and President Trump insisted it would not be. Pete Hegseth said himself that this money is needed to make up for critical shortfalls and to ensure that the military can have a strategic victory, which I think shows you that still the goal here is

0: Military victory, despite the fact that throughout this, Donald Trump has flip-flopped between that and trying to find a diplomatic way to end things. Democrats have been criticizing this, saying that this is not about needing more money, this is about poor planning.
1: New York City Mayor Zohran Mamdani has walked back his pledge and his campaign promise to arrest Israeli Prime Minister Benjamin Netanyahu on an international criminal court warrant. Andrew Whitman has more.
2: In a video posted to the mayor's official X account, Mamdani listed a minute's worth of allegations against Netanyahu and said he explored all the city's options for detaining him.
3: It is clear that we do not have the independent legal authority to enforce this warrant.
2: Mamdani then added a challenge.
3: The federal government, however, does, and I call on them to join the ICC and execute this warrant.
2: Netanyahu is expected to attend the UN General Assembly in September, prompting this from the mayor.
3: Benjamin Netanyahu is not welcome in New York City, nor is any other war criminal at large.
2: He didn't explain what that meant in relation to Netanyahu. In New York, I'm Andrew Whitman.
1: From bureaus worldwide, this is FSN.
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11: 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The biggest songs from the biggest decade.
15: The answer is yes.
11: This is Escape to the 80s with Richard

Welcome along to the second hour of this week's Escape to the 80s, Bananarama, Cruel Summer from 83. And from 84, the Bluebells, Young at Heart. That's when it was originally a hit. 9 years later, it was re-released thanks to its inclusion on a, I think it was a VW TV commercial, and it went to number one in the UK charts. The original version, though, the original version of the song was on the Bananarama Deep Sea Skiving album, their debut album from 1982. The Bluebells covered it, had a hit with it in 84 and again in 1993. Young at Heart and Cruel Summer on this week's edition of Escape to the 80s. Still to come, two more tracks from Michael Jackson's Bad. Also, we've got the Rock Block on the way for you, and now it's back to 1981.

The Royal Philharmonic Orchestra jumping on the medley bandwagon back in 1981. All started off with the Star Sound, of course. There's Hooked on Classics. And now back to our featured album, Michael Jackson's Bad. Track number three, another

album Bad from 1987. We'll have one more track from that. In fact, we'll play you the title track before the end of the show. This is Escape to the 80s, and this now is Gerard Kenny.

And now it's back to the music and back to the 80s on Escape to the 80s with Richard Todd. And now another 80s triple play on Escape to the 80s.

songs back to back. Starting off with Quarter Flash from 1982, Hard on My Heart. It was 87. The Joshua Tree was the album, U2, and Where the Streets Have No Name, and R-O-C-K in the USA, John Cougar Mellencamp. More rock songs on the program next week. Escape to the 80s. It's now 1983.

Twisting the Night Away, Divine from 1985, and David Grant before that from 83, Watching You, Watching Me. David was one half of Lynx. Then he went on to become a sort of a music coach, a vocal coach, and was one of the vocal coaches on the TV series Fame Academy in the early noughties. Okay, final track from our featured album, Michael Jackson's Bad. Title track for you now.

This week, Michael Jackson, Bad, another featured album on the programme next time when Escape to the 80s returns. Thanks for listening this week. Chaz and Dave and Men at Work to close.

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1: The story news in New Delhi, Amneha, Pune. Tens of thousands of people have stayed camped out at a protest site in New Delhi for the third straight day, demanding the resignation of the country's education minister over an exam leak scandal. India's main opposition leader, Rahul Gandhi, who was briefly detained during a protest outside the Prime Minister's residence on Tuesday, says he'll raise the issue in Parliament. Ishan Garg has more.
2: This is for the very first time since Prime Minister Modi became the Prime Minister in 2014 that a protest has risen up, which is rather broad-based. He's also faced protests in the past, especially the farmers' protests in 2023 and also the movement against a Citizenship Act back in 2020. But those were led by certain sects of the population. This one, analysts say, is a lot more broad-based, with many youngsters who are coming to these protests. They're not only talking about the medical exam paper leaks, but they're also talking about reforms in general. They're talking about how job opportunities are disappearing for many of them. They're also talking about how expensive education is becoming in private institutions.
1: U.S. Defense Secretary Pete Hegseth has told the Senate Appropriations Committee that the war in Iran has cost an estimated $37.5 billion so far, and he's asked Congress to approve $67 billion in additional military funding. The disclosure marks the first official updated cost figure since the early weeks of the conflict. Kate Fisher has more.
3: There are criticisms that this could be turning into what's called a forever war, which is something that both Secretary Hegseth and President Trump insisted it would not be. Pete Hegseth said himself that this money is needed to make up for critical shortfalls and to ensure that the military can have a strategic victory, which I think shows you that still the goal here is military victory, despite the fact that throughout this, Donald Trump has flip-flopped between that and trying to find a diplomatic way to end things. Democrats have been criticizing this, saying that this is not about needing more money, this is about poor planning.
1: New York City Mayor Zohran Mamdani has walked back his pledge and his campaign promise to arrest Israeli Prime Minister Benjamin Netanyahu on an international criminal court warrant. Andrew Whitman has more.
4: In a video posted to the mayor's official X account, Mamdani listed a minute's worth of allegations against Netanyahu and said he explored all the city's options for

0: taming him.
1: It is clear that we do not have the independent legal authority to enforce this warrant.
0: Mamdani then added a challenge.
1: The federal government, however, does. And I call on them to join the ICC and execute this warrant.
0: Netanyahu is expected to attend the UN General Assembly in September, prompting this from the mayor.
1: Benjamin Netanyahu is not welcome in New York City, nor is any other war criminal at large.
0: He didn't explain what that meant in relation to Netanyahu. In New York, I'm Andrew Whitman.
2: From bureaus worldwide, this is FSN.

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1: 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Wait, that's allowed. 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
2: Switch?
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1: Ten, nine. 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
7: 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Country music to get your feet a-tapping.

There you go. That's Andrew Dean and the Farm Machine and Wanted a Good Time for All. Thank you very much for joining me here on Upbeat Country, where all the music is upbeat, like that one you just heard, and it's all country. So if you're a country music fan, you like it a little bit rocky, this is a show for you. We're here for another 50 minutes or so, and we'll play some fabulous country music and bring them to, try and crush as many as we can into an hour. That's what it's all about. It's all about the music. And here's Miss Gretchen Wilson, the redneck woman herself, and here for the party.

Yes, there you go. Gretchen Wilson there. And do you know where she was born? She was born in Pocahontas, Illinois. Imagine that. Pocahontas, love it. Yeah, we don't have many towns called Pocahontas here in the UK, and we certainly don't have them on the east coast of Norfolk either. But I should imagine nowadays she's based, her origin is Nashville in Tennessee, and rightly so. Here's a lady that was a big name in the musicals, especially Wicked, and got herself a little bit of country stuff going, and it's called Christian Chenoweth and What Would Dolly Do?

Yes, lovely. Tiara Kennedy there, and Jesus, My Mama and My Therapist. Lovely. Here's a song that we could all, I certainly put myself in this bracket, because I personally am too rock for country and too country for rock and roll. Lonnie Mack.

That's me, two rock for country and two country for rock and roll. Here's Carrie Underwood, fabulous artist. I could play all of her. I don't know, she's never done anything bad for me, and I could play her all night long. But here she is with a song called Undo It.

John Giles there, and a song called The Lone Ranger. And if you've just joined us, you're listening to Upbeat Country with me, Rob Pond, and with you for a little while yet. And we'll play some fabulous country music. Here's one from the Zac Brown Band, featuring Mr. Alan Jackson, and As She's Walking Away.

Stacey Breen there, and close up the honky tonks. A little bit of Irish country there, and I continually get asked for this next song, and I know why, because it's probably got a good old lyric in there. Another Irish fella, Lee Matthews, and a little tune called Do Dat Diddly Ding Dang.

Thank you very much. Needs no introduction, does he? Luke Coombs there, and Loving on You. It's the Rob Pulland Upbeat Country Show, and here's a song from a lady I particularly like. Got a lot of her stuff. Bridget Benanti, and Country Ladies.

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1: Story news in London. I'm Simon Gaitan. The US military says it has carried out strikes on Iran for the 11th consecutive night, despite diplomatic efforts in Pakistan continuing in the wake of the collapsed ceasefire. US Defense Secretary Pete Hegseth has told the Senate Appropriations Committee that the war in Iran has cost an estimated $37.5 billion so far, and has asked Congress to approve $67 billion in additional military funding for operations in the region. Senate Democrats have accused the White House of poor planning, with Senator Patty Murray warning the conflict is spiraling out of control. Kate Fisher reports from Washington.
2: There are criticisms that this could be turning into what's called a forever war, which is something that both Secretary Hegseth and President Trump insisted it would not be. Pete Hegseth said himself that this money is needed to make up for critical shortfalls and to ensure that the military can have a strategic victory, which I think shows you that still the goal here is military victory, despite the fact that throughout this, Donald Trump has flip-flopped between that and trying to find a diplomatic way to end things.
1: Indian opposition leader Rahul Gandhi has been released after police detained him during a sit-in protest outside Prime Minister Narendra Modi's residence in New Delhi on Tuesday, in solidarity with growing demonstrations over the education system. The release comes a day after more than 10,000 protesters marched on Parliament. Neha Punya reports more from New Delhi.
3: We saw unprecedented scenes in the national capital of New Delhi. Tens of thousands of people showed up. They broke through barricades. They marched to Parliament's gates before they were pushed back. And since then, because of what is being called a brutal police crackdown, police teams using tear gas shells and sticks to push protesters back, there's been anger growing on the ground. So in the last 2 days, we've seen how protesters have stayed put at the protest site of Jantar Mantar in the heart of New Delhi.
1: Ukraine's President Volodymyr Zelensky has announced the firing of the country's commander-in-chief. The move follows protests sparked by the decision to sack the popular defense minister. Meanwhile, in Brussels, EU ambassadors are working to reach consensus on a 21st Russian sanctions package. William Denslow reports from the Belgian capital.
4: Despite the shake-up, Ukraine's president has sought to show a united front, stating that victory over Russia is a shared goal. But the decision to sack Army Chief Oleksandr Zelensky is seen as a climb down, following protests triggered by the sacking of former defense chief Mykhailo Fedorov. Fedorov is in his mid-30s and seen as a modernizer, credited for some of Ukraine's recent success on the battlefield. European leaders are also seeking to help Ukraine in its war with Russia through economic pressure on Moscow. But Greece is currently blocking the latest sanctions package, amid fears over the financial impact of blocking the shipment of Russian liquefied natural gas.
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4: It's the dude that thinks he's in the 70s.
5: Can you dig it?
4: Jeff Dorsett, Supersonic 70s.

So welcome along. It is Supersonic 70s. I'm Jeff Dorsey, kind of in the deck chair for the next 60 minutes. Open up with the police there. Yeah, Sting out front there. And then Nazareth. Yeah, Scotland's finest there and Bad, Bad Boy. So what do we got? We've got a double diamond, as in double diamond. With Neil Diamond there. We've got a glam rock hit for T-Rex. Story on the song comes from Genesis. Classic album is David Bowie. Pilot Ron as well. And a best of British going to be Steeler's Wheel. A couple of interviews. Chris Amu, the late Chris Amu, as we call him now, sadly. Real Thing. Yes, we're going to be talking Real Thing and the things they've done. And Alan Clark talking about a hit that he wrote in the 70s for the Hollies. And if you want to get in touch, please do so. The email is, as always, chunkyjeff@gmail.com. You can get me on chunkygeoff@gmail.com. Or you can get me on WhatsApp, 077-844-89469. Right, when's Tom Robinson when you need him?

What a shout out that is. 2468 Motorway, the wonderful Tom Robinson Band. Right, Curtis Mayfield is just around the corner. Now, there's a quick story on the next track. Turned out to be a one-hit wonder in the end. Fleetwood Mac, in the middle of the 70s, before they got to Rumours with Nixon and Buckingham, they actually put a band together because they'd had all sort of hiatus and people had left, defaulted, divorces was going on there, and they put out a band that they called Fleetwood Mac. Now, they weren't. And they got bombarded with bottles and all kinds of things because people had paid good money for the tickets. And it wasn't the real McCoy. I think Bob Weir was part of it there. Anyway, they changed their name, moved it over to Stretch, and managed to have a hit with it.

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1: 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The Americans do it all the time, don't they just? But I'll tell you what, we've got equally great music here in the UK. So what I want you to do is think of a song or think of an artist. It could be one, could be two, could be three. Anything as long as it's in the 70s, and I will do it for you there. 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Or get it on WhatsApp, 077-844-89469. Mark it best of British. Be proud. Wave the flag. Right, today's on Supersonic 70s from Reservoir Dogs. This, Steeler's Wheel, is best of British.

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0: Right, just ahead of a double-decker involving Neil Diamond, but before we get there, these are the questions. Give the answers in about 30 minutes' time. Question number one. When I was young, this is a lyric, I want to know the artist and the song. When I was young, it seemed life was so wonderful. When I was young, it seemed life was so wonderful. Who is it? What is it? Question number two. Wednesday Week and My Perfect Cousin, both hits for whom? Wednesday Week and My Perfect Cousin, both hits for whom? And question number three, you've got a three-way chance on this one. Fool to Cry was off which Rolling Stones album? Was it A, Black and Blue, B, Some Girls, C, Emotional Rescue? So Fool to Cry was off which Stones album? Was it Black and Blue, Some Girls, or Emotional Rescue? Now, I was on a plane recently, name dropping here, on my way to Thailand and Pattaya, and saw a wonderful movie, Song Sun Blue it was called, life story of the wonderful Neil Diamond talking about his life, and Hugh Jackman played a great part in this. So let's give you a double decker involving Neil Diamond.

0: That's a double decker involving the wonderful Neil Diamond, singer-songwriter. Terrific. Got you I Am, I Said, and before that, Crackling Rosie. And if you want to pick out a double decker, two songs connected, doesn't have to be with the same artist. It could be two of the same songwriter, two involving a word, any which way you want to cut it, and send it to chunkyjeff@gmail.com. Right, listen up, Leslie Ann, it's for you.
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0: Right, now, especially for the lady, Leslie Ann, in Bexhill-on-Sea, said one of her favourite people from the 70s. I think she had a poster on her wall, but anyway, any which way you want to cut it, this is especially for you. T-Rex, one of the songs that doesn't get played enough there. Everybody seems to play Children of Revolution or Get It On. I thought we'd go with this one, especially for you, Leslie Ann. Thanks for your message.

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2: And this is where we give you a backstory to a particular hit. And these guys, Genesis, terrific stuff there. 1978, we're going to be going to for Follow You and Follow Me. Number 7 in the UK for an album, and then there were 3. Lyrics by Mike Rutherford. He worked out in a studio jam session this. It's all about being utterly infatuated by a girl and asking if she'll always be by your side. It was the first hit for Genesis in America. They'd been a cult band for years, but some fans didn't like the pop stuff that they were going to churn out. Mike Rutherford, Tony Banks wrote most of the album. Post Peter Gabriel, he'd left the band by this time, and this track was the first single from the album, and then there were 3, and it marked a departure from the previous sound that proved they could survive and flourish without Peter Gabriel.

0: Scotland's finest, the wonderful Pilot there, led by David Paton, and that was Magic. Right, just in ahead of an interview with The Real Thing, before we get there, let's give you the answer to the quiz. Hopefully you got 3 out of 3. Question number one was this. It was a lyric. I want to know the artist and the song. When I was young, it seemed life was so wonderful. Who is it? What is it? It's Supertramp doing The Logical Song. Question number two. If I mention the songs Wednesday Week and My Perfect Cousin, both hits for whom? Ireland's finest, they are the Undertones. And question number three, you had a three-way chance on this one. Fool to Cry was off which Rolling Stones album? Was it A, Black and Blue, B, Some Girls, C, Emotional Rescue? The answer, A, Black and Blue. So if you got that and the Undertones for My Perfect Cousin and the Logical Song, Supertramp for the lyric, give yourselves a nice little pat on the back. Okay, interview time. I wanted to find out the inspiration to forming The Real Thing. Here's Chris Amu. When you were growing up in Liverpool, who were your inspirations? Who did you look upon and think to yourself, you know, I want to be in the music industry?
1: Right, all the sort of the American soul bands, like the Temptations, the OJs, all them type of bands. Basically, Jeff, bands that looked like we did.
0: Yeah.
1: You know, sort of all the black American sort of soul bands. And also, my brother Eddie, who was in another band at the time called The Chance,
0: yeah.
1: Who were a lot older than us, but they had made a good career out of being, you know, in a vocal group on stage. And so we knew it could be done by looking at them. And, yeah, we decided at a very young age that that's what we wanted to do. So we'd sit in our living room every evening for about 2 years, just singing along with the Temptations and the OJs and all them type of bands, and learning how to harmonise. And that's how it all came about.

0: with that one. Can't get by without you. You Can Hear Everything, of course, made number one. I thought that would do as well, but that stalled at two. Right, second of our interviews here on Supersonic 70s. Hollies were huge in the 60s, but they also had hits in the 70s, Air That I Breathe being one. But we're going to be talking here with Alan Clark very much about Long Call Woman in a Black Dress.
1: I was going to open, Alan, by playing Long Call Woman in a Black Dress, because a few years ago we had Roger Cook on the show, and he was telling me how much he enjoyed the session, and you opening up with that guitar bit to Long Call Woman.
2: That's right, yeah. Well, it just came to me, you know, it was off the top of my head.
0: Yeah.
2: So it fitted quite nicely into it, you know. And what a great record to have a hit with, you know.
1: Fabulous. I think it's your biggest hit in America. I know it made number two in Billboard, and I know it sold 1.5 million over there, but of course it sold more worldwide. But I think it was the biggest song you had in America.
2: It was, yeah. I mean, it was rock and roll, so it went straight to the heart, you know, of the people over there. It was one of those strange things where you record a song which was just going to be a single for an album, and then actually leaving the group, and then being rung up 3 weeks later from a publisher saying, can we publish your song, Long Call Woman? And me asking, this, well, why, I said. And he says, well, it's racing up the charts, and it looks like it might be number one.
0: Oh, wow.
2: That was a very strange time, that was.

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1: Just story news in London. I'm Simon Gaitan. The US military says it has carried out strikes on Iran for the 11th consecutive night, despite diplomatic efforts in Pakistan continuing in the wake of the collapsed ceasefire. US Defense Secretary Pete Hegseth has told the Senate Appropriations Committee that the war in Iran has cost an estimated $37.5 billion so far, and has asked Congress to approve $67 billion in additional military funding for operations in the region. Senate Democrats have accused the White House of poor planning, with Senator Patty Murray warning the conflict is spiraling out of control. Kate Fisher reports from Washington.
2: There are criticisms that this could be turning into what's called a forever war, which is something that both Secretary Hegseth and President Trump insisted it would not be. Pete Hegseth said himself that this money is needed to make up for critical shortfalls and to ensure that the military can have a strategic victory, which I think shows you that still the goal here is military victory, despite the fact that throughout this, Donald Trump has flip-flopped between that and trying to find a diplomatic way to end things.
1: Indian opposition leader Rahul Gandhi has been released after police detained him during a sit-in protest outside Prime Minister Narendra Modi's residence in New Delhi on Tuesday, in solidarity with growing demonstrations over the education system. The release comes a day after more than 10,000 protesters marched on Parliament. Neha Punya reports more from New Delhi.
3: We saw unprecedented scenes in the national capital of New Delhi. Tens of thousands of people showed up. They broke through barricades. They marched to Parliament's gates before they were pushed back. And since then, because of what is being called a brutal police crackdown, police teams using tear gas shells and sticks to push protesters back, there's been anger growing on the ground. So in the last 2 days, we've seen how protesters have stayed put at the protest site of Jantar Mantar in the heart of New Delhi.
1: Ukraine's President Volodymyr Zelensky has announced the firing of the country's commander-in-chief. The move follows protests sparked by the decision to sack the popular defense minister. Meanwhile, in Brussels, EU ambassadors are working to reach consensus on a 21st Russian sanctions package. William Denslow reports from the Belgium capital.
4: Despite the shake-up, Ukraine's president has sought to show a united front, stating that victory over Russia is a shared goal. But the decision to sack Army Chief Oleksandr Seletsky is seen as a climb down, following protests triggered by the sacking of former defence chief Mikhailo Fedorov. Fedorov is in his mid-30s and seen as a moderniser, credited for some of Ukraine's recent success on the battlefield. European leaders are also seeking to help Ukraine in its war with Russia through economic pressure on Moscow. But Greece is currently blocking the latest sanctions package, amid fears over the financial impact of blocking the shipment of Russian liquefied natural gas.
1: From bureaus worldwide, this is FSN.
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1: Future story news in London. I'm Simon Gaitan. The US military says it has carried out strikes on Iran for the 11th consecutive night, despite diplomatic efforts in Pakistan continuing in the wake of the collapsed ceasefire. US Defense Secretary Pete Hegseth has told the Senate Appropriations Committee that the war in Iran has cost an estimated $37.5 billion so far, and has asked Congress to approve $67 billion in additional military funding for operations in the region. Senate Democrats have accused the White House of poor planning, with Senator Patty Murray warning the conflict is spiraling out of control. Kate Fisher reports from Washington.
2: There are criticisms that this could be turning into what's called a forever war, which is something that both Secretary Hegseth and President Trump insisted it would not be. Pete Hegseth said himself that this money is needed to make up for critical shortfalls and to ensure that the military can have a strategic victory, which I think shows you that still the goal here is military victory, despite the fact that throughout this, Donald Trump has flip-flopped between that and trying to find a diplomatic way to end things.
1: Indian opposition leader Rahul Gandhi has been released after police detained him during a sit-in protest outside Prime Minister Narendra Modi's residence in New Delhi on Tuesday, in solidarity with growing demonstrations over the education system. The release comes a day after more than 10,000 protesters marched on Parliament. Neha Punya reports more from New Delhi.
3: We saw unprecedented scenes in the national capital of New Delhi. Tens of thousands of people showed up. They broke through barricades. They marched to Parliament's gates before they were pushed back. And since then, because of what is being called a brutal police crackdown, police teams using tear gas shells and sticks to push protesters back, there's been anger growing on the ground. So in the last 2 days, we've seen how protesters have stayed put at the protest site of Jantar Mantar in the heart of New Delhi.
1: Ukraine's President Volodymyr Zelensky has announced the firing of the country's commander-in-chief. The move follows protests sparked by the decision to sack the popular defense minister. Meanwhile, in Brussels, EU ambassadors are working to reach consensus on a 21st Russian sanctions package. William Denslow reports from the Belgium capital.
4: Despite the shake-up, Ukraine's president has sought to show a united front, stating that victory over Russia is a shared goal. But the decision to sack Army Chief Oleksandr Zelensky is seen as a climb down, following protests triggered by the sacking of former defense chief Mykhailo Fedorov. Fedorov is in his mid-30s and seen as a modernizer, credited for some of Ukraine's recent success on the battlefield. European leaders are also seeking to help Ukraine in its war with Russia through economic pressure on Moscow. But Greece is currently blocking the latest sanctions package, amid fears over the financial impact of blocking the shipment of Russian liquefied natural gas.
1: From bureaus worldwide, this is FSN.
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9: 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It's only a ticket machine. 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Yes, I hear you doing the cough and shuffle. I know that move, pal. I invented that move. Oh, now a baby's crying. 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Just stay calm. The tickets are printing. Ticket one of 37! Oh, of course! Oh, ticket machine cue, swallow me up.
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0: This is

0: Latest story news in London, I'm Simon Gaitan. The US military says it has carried out strikes on Iran for the 11th consecutive night, despite diplomatic efforts in Pakistan continuing in the wake of the collapsed ceasefire. US Defense Secretary Pete Hegseth has told the Senate Appropriations Committee that the war in Iran has cost an estimated $37.5 billion so far, and has asked Congress to approve $67 billion in additional military funding for operations in the region. Senate Democrats have accused the White House of poor planning, with Senator Patty Murray warning the conflict is spiraling out of control. Kate Fisher reports from Washington.
1: There are criticisms that this could be turning into what's called a forever war, which is something that both Secretary Hegseth and President Trump insisted it would not be. Pete Hegseth said himself that this money is needed to make up for critical shortfalls and to ensure that the military can have a strategic victory, which I think shows you that still the goal here is military victory, despite the fact that throughout this, Donald Trump has flip-flopped between that and trying to find a diplomatic way to end things.
0: Indian opposition leader Rahul Gandhi has been released after police detained him during a sit-in protest outside Prime Minister Narendra Modi's residence in New Delhi on Tuesday, in solidarity with growing demonstrations over the education system. The release comes a day after more than 10,000 protesters marched on Parliament. Neha Punya reports more from New Delhi.
2: We saw unprecedented scenes in the national capital of New Delhi. Tens of thousands of people showed up. They broke through barricades. They marched to Parliament's gates before they were pushed back. And since then, because of what is being called a brutal police crackdown, police teams using tear gas shells and sticks to push protesters back, there's been anger growing on the ground. So in the last 2 days, we've seen how protesters have stayed put at the protest site of Jantar Mantar in the heart of New Delhi.
0: Ukraine's President Volodymyr Zelensky has announced the firing of the country's commander-in-chief. The move follows protests sparked by the decision to sack the popular defense minister. Meanwhile, in Brussels, EU ambassadors are working to reach consensus on a 21st Russian sanctions package. William Denslow reports from the Belgian capital.
3: Despite the shake-up, Ukraine's president has sought to show a united front, stating that victory over Russia is a shared goal. But the decision to sack Army Chief Oleksandr Zelensky is seen as a climb down, following protests triggered by the sacking of former defense chief Mikhailo Fedorov. Fedorov is in his mid-30s and seen as a modernizer, credited for some of Ukraine's recent success on the battlefield. European leaders are also seeking to help Ukraine in its war with Russia through economic pressure on Moscow. But Greece is currently blocking the latest sanctions package, amid fears over the financial impact of blocking the shipment of Russian liquefied natural gas.
0: From bureaus worldwide, this is FSN.

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Hello, music lovers. Yes, it's that time of the week again, right here on your chosen radio station. It's another normal show this week, which includes a few new releases and the usual eclectic mix. The triple play is from Bonnie Tyler, who sadly died in Portugal during a spell in hospital. I'll also be playing tracks from Curiosity Killed the Cat, Duran Duran, The Hollies, The Fratellis, The Pigeon Detectives, The Allman Brothers, Joe Jackson, Randy Crawford, and many more. Opening the show was Alice Cooper. From Flush the Fashion, it was Talk Talk.

That was the Blow Monkeys with Don't Be Scared of Me, which is from their 1986 album Animal Magic. It was followed by Curiosity Killed the Cat with Ordinary Day from Keep Your Distance. That was also released as a single and peaked at number 11. It would appear neither of these were released in America. Then you heard Last Chance on the Stairway by Duran Duran from Rio. Finally, Bebop Deluxe with The Sleep That Burns. That's from the excellent Sunburst Finish from 1976. The album spawned their biggest hit, Ships in the Night, on which Bill Nelson's brother Ian played the saxophone. Ian sadly died on his 50th birthday.

Going back a bit there, you heard The Hollies with You Must Believe Me from their 1965 album called Hollies. That was a cover of the Curtis Mayfield song. Most of the other tracks on the album were also covers. Five were written by Alan Clark, Tony Hicks and Graham Nash under the pseudonym L. Ransford. Then you heard We Want It All by The Idle Race. That's from Time Is, released in 1971. It was the final album by them, recorded after Jeff Lynne had left the band. Finally in that segment, it was Tomorrow. Shy Boy is from their only album, The Eponymous Offering from 1968. Vocals are by Keith West of Teenage Opera fame, and it was produced by Mark Wirtz, who created the Teenage Opera. He also played organ and piano on the album. The band also included Steve Howell, who went on to join Yes. Indulge yourself with the Jeff Martin A&R Show.

3 from Bonnie Tyler there. She was born Gaynor Hopkins in Skewen in South Wales. In 1969, she ventured into a professional singing career and changed her name to Shireen Davis to avoid any confusion with Mary Hopkin. In 1975, she was spotted by a talent scout and was eventually offered a recording contract, for which she changed her name again to Bonnie Tyler, after selecting names out of a newspaper. She recorded her debut album in 1977. After that contract expired, she chose to work with Jim Steinman, which catapulted her to major success following Total Eclipse of the Heart. From her, I played the debut single, Hey Hey Honeycomb, Take a Chance from Angel Heart from 1992, and her new single, One World, One Home. It was written by Valerio Zanoli and Valentina Favotto and was released on 24th of April. It features in the documentary Homeless, released in 2025. Bonnie died on the 8th of July at the age of 75.

Hey, here is Bunny, and you listen to Jeff Martin A&R Show. A big hug from Switzerland.

You heard there the Fratellis with Flathead from Costello Music from 2006, and the Pigeon Detectives with I Can't Control Myself from Wait For Me. The album was recorded over a long time span in 2006, during which they toured extensively. It was eventually released in May 2007. Then it was The Cut with I Am Vain. That's from Valley of Thorns, the debut album released in 2018. That's it for part one, so I'll end it with Mike and the Mechanics. From The Living Years, it's Why Me? See you in part two.

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1: Just story news in London. I'm Simon Gaitan. The US military says it has carried out strikes on Iran for the 11th consecutive night, despite diplomatic efforts in

0: Banning, with Senator Patty Murray warning the conflict is spiralling out of control. Kate Fisher reports from Washington.
1: There are criticisms that this could be turning into what's called a forever war, which is something that both Secretary Hegseth and President Trump insisted it would not be. Pete Hegseth said himself that this money is needed to make up for critical shortfalls and to ensure that the military can have a strategic victory, which I think shows you that still the goal here is military victory, despite the fact that throughout this, Donald Trump has flip-flopped between that and trying to find a diplomatic way to end things.
0: Indian opposition leader Rahul Gandhi has been released after police detained him during a sit-in protest outside Prime Minister Narendra Modi's residence in New Delhi on Tuesday, in solidarity with growing demonstrations over the education system. The release comes a day after more than 10,000 protesters marched on Parliament. Neha Punya reports more from New Delhi.
2: We saw unprecedented scenes in the national capital of New Delhi. Tens of thousands of people showed up. They broke through barricades. They marched to Parliament's gates before they were pushed back. And since then, because of what is being called a brutal police crackdown, police teams using tear gas shells and sticks to push protesters back, there's been anger growing on the ground. So in the last 2 days, we've seen how protesters have stayed put at the protest site of Jantar Mantar in the heart of New Delhi.
0: Ukraine's President Volodymyr Zelensky has announced the firing of the country's commander-in-chief. The move follows protests sparked by the decision to sack the popular defense minister. Meanwhile, in Brussels, EU ambassadors are working to reach consensus on a 21st Russian sanctions package. William Denslow reports from the Belgium capital.
3: Despite the shake-up, Ukraine's president has sought to show a united front, stating that victory over Russia is a shared goal. But the decision to sack Army Chief Oleksandr Zelensky is seen as a climb down, following protests triggered by the sacking of former defence chief Mykhailo Fedorov. Fedorov is in his mid-30s and seen as a moderniser, credited for some of Ukraine's recent success on the battlefield. European leaders are also seeking to help Ukraine in its war with Russia through economic pressure on Moscow. But Greece is currently blocking the latest sanctions package, amid fears over the financial impact of blocking the shipment of Russian liquefied natural gas.
0: From bureaus worldwide, this is FSN.
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9: 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Enter the fray. 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

Welcome back to the Geoff Martin A&R Show. This second half was opened by the late X-Doors founding member Ray Manzarek. From his second and final solo album from 1974, it was The Whole Thing Started With Rock and Roll and Now It's Out of Control, the title track from that album. Guest musicians on the album include Patti Smith, Joe Walsh and backing vocals by Flo and Eddie. He died in 2013 at the age of 74.

Some jazzy, salsa-y sort of songs there. First up was Jerry Fish and the Mudbug Club with my friend Jim. They are record producer Gerard Whelan, along with various session musicians. The album from which it came, Be Yourself, was released in 2002. Then it was Joe Jackson with Cha-Cha Loco from Body and Soul from 1984, and a recent release from Tommy Keys. Down with Jazz and Out with Paganism 2 is the title track from his 2025 album.

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1: Yo! You shall pay!

Some new and heavier songs there. You heard Any Given Sin with Until We Disappear, which was released a couple of weeks ago. Then it was Coastal Fire Department with Come Together. They're from Guernsey in the Channel Islands and are Ollie Goddard, Sard Fryamat, Ozzy Austin and John Langlois. Their new album called Bonfire of Fevered Ego is coming out soon. They were followed by Floods of Spin with Weapons of Mass Distraction. They're Robin Ward, Jack Mellon and Tom E. Morrison, and this is their debut single, released on 12th of June. Finally, next segment, it was East Electric with You Shall Pay. They're from Finland, and this is from their debut self-titled EP from 2023. Looking for something different? You're in the right place. The Jeff Martin A&R Show.

Redworld. Made of red thought. 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I'm looking for the blue sky, but I can't find it.

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Some blues in that segment. It started with Perry Rave with Bristol Rains, one of three singles released ahead of her album in August. Then it was the latest one from Schifrin Alliance. Red Blues is from the album Impression Blues. Then Virginia Dirt with Bring On The Blues from their new EP Scrub Up Good.

0: You heard there Pull the Rope by Lila Shai, which was followed by Hannah Leland with Say It Once More. Shearson by Remo in Norway. Then it was I Am Falling in Love by Sonani. That's from her 2025 album Music of the Mirror. That's it for another week, and I'll finish with the Allman Brothers. From Brothers and Sisters, it's a song you'll be familiar with, especially in the UK, Jessica. I hope you've enjoyed the show. If you want to catch up on previous shows, you can on Mixcloud.com. Just search for the Jeff Martin A&R Show. You'll also find the full track list there. 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
1: Beaches Story News in London. I'm Simon Gaitan. The US military says it has carried out strikes on Iran for the 11th consecutive night, despite diplomatic efforts in Pakistan continuing in the wake of the collapsed ceasefire. US Defense Secretary Pete Hegseth has told the Senate Appropriations Committee that the war in Iran has cost an estimated $37.5 billion so far, and has asked Congress to approve $67 billion in additional military funding for operations in the region. Senate Democrats have accused the White House of poor planning, with Senator Patty Murray warning the conflict is spiraling out of control. Kate Fisher reports from Washington.
2: There are criticisms that this could be turning into what's called a forever war, which is something that both Secretary

0: trying to find a diplomatic way to end things.
1: Indian opposition leader Rahul Gandhi has been released after police detained him during a sit-in protest outside Prime Minister Narendra Modi's residence in New Delhi on Tuesday, in solidarity with growing demonstrations over the education system. The release comes a day after more than 10,000 protesters marched on Parliament. Neha Punya reports more from New Delhi.
2: We saw unprecedented scenes in the national capital of New Delhi. Tens of thousands of people showed up. They broke through barricades. They marched to Parliament's gates before they were pushed back. And since then, because of what is being called a brutal police crackdown, police teams using tear gas shells and sticks to push protesters back, there's been anger growing on the ground. So in the last 2 days, we've seen how protesters have stayed put at the protest site of Jantar Mantar in the heart of New Delhi.
1: Ukraine's President Volodymyr Zelensky has announced the firing of the country's commander-in-chief. The move follows protests sparked by the decision to sack the popular defense minister. Meanwhile, in Brussels, EU ambassadors are working to reach consensus on a 21st Russian sanctions package. William Denslow reports from the Belgian capital.
3: Despite the shake-up, Ukraine's president has sought to show a united front, stating that victory over Russia is a shared goal. But the decision to sack Army Chief Oleksandr Syrsky is seen as a climb down, following protests triggered by the sacking of former defence chief Mykhailo Fedorov. Fedorov is in his mid-30s and seen as a moderniser, credited for some of Ukraine's recent success on the battlefield. European leaders are also seeking to help Ukraine in its war with Russia through economic pressure on Moscow. But Greece is currently blocking the latest sanctions package, amid fears over the financial impact of blocking the shipment of Russian liquefied natural gas.
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1: Just story news in London. I'm Simon Gaitan. The US military says it has carried out strikes on Iran for the 11th consecutive night, despite diplomatic efforts in Pakistan continuing in the wake of the collapsed ceasefire. US Defense Secretary Pete Hegseth has told the Senate Appropriations Committee that the war in Iran has cost an estimated $37.5 billion so far, and has asked Congress to approve $67 billion in additional military funding for operations in the region. Senate Democrats have accused the White House of poor planning, with Senator Patty Murray warning the conflict is spiraling out of control. Kate Fisher reports from Washington.
2: There are criticisms that this could be turning into what's called a forever war, which is something that both Secretary Hegseth and President Trump insisted it would not be. Pete Hegseth said himself that this money is needed to make up for critical shortfalls and to ensure that the military can have a strategic victory, which I think shows you that still the goal here is military victory, despite the fact that throughout this, Donald Trump has flip-flopped between that and trying to find a diplomatic way to end things.
1: Indian opposition leader Rahul Gandhi has been released after police detained him during a sit-in protest outside Prime Minister Narendra Modi's residence in New Delhi on Tuesday, in solidarity with growing

0: because of what is being called a brutal police crackdown, police teams using tear gas shells and sticks to push protesters back, there's been anger growing on the ground. So in the last 2 days, we've seen how protesters have stayed put at the protest site of Jantar Mantar in the heart of New Delhi.
1: Ukraine's President Volodymyr Zelensky has announced the firing of the country's commander-in-chief. The move follows protests sparked by the decision to sack the popular defence minister. Meanwhile, in Brussels, EU ambassadors are working to reach consensus on a 21st Russian sanctions package. William Denslow reports from the Belgium capital.
2: Despite the shake-up, Ukraine's president has sought to show a united front, stating that victory over Russia is a shared goal. But the decision to sack Army Chief Oleksandr Selesky is seen as a climb down, following protests triggered by the sacking of former defence chief Mykhailo Fedorov. Fedorov is in his mid-30s and seen as a moderniser, credited for some of Ukraine's recent success on the battlefield. European leaders are also seeking to help Ukraine in its war with Russia through economic pressure on Moscow. But Greece is currently blocking the latest sanctions package, amid fears over the financial impact of blocking the shipment of Russian liquefied natural gas.
1: From bureaus worldwide, this is FSN.

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1: Now, are you a Facebook follower? 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And you too can get social as well as connected. 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
1: 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We're not magicians. We just put magic into our music.
0: Now, rumor has it, we've got listeners around the world. And each week on the show, we like to make them feel very, very welcome. So a warm welcome to the show to all our worldwide old school listeners. Loving that old school beat. And I know each week, they love to click their fingers and tap their feet. This Jimmy Bohorn, the sound of the 70s. And is it in? Well, is it?

That's an old school flavour. Jimmy Bo Horn. Hey, is it in? It should be.

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4: 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And time to get you busy on the Connection Radio Show. Yes, get busy with the Boltonator with the Connection Challenge. Now, a little reminder, the current score in 2026. 15-13 to me, the Boltonator, I'm hanging on to the lead. Each week, we give you a little Connection Challenge. Five true or false statements. All you've got to do is tell me if they're true or false. Got to get five out of five right for a win. Hey, it's not just a music radio show. Okay, are you ready for the statements? Statement number one, crocodiles swallow stones to help them dive deeper. But do they? How about statement number two? All kangaroos are left-handed. But are they? Try statement number three. Postman Pat's real name is Patrick Clifton. But is it? How about statement number four? Ice cannot melt in a vacuum. But can it? And last but not least, statement number five. Pigs cannot swim. They can't fly either. But can they? So that's the Connection Challenge for this week. To keep you busy throughout the show. Can you beat the Boltonator? Well, have a little fun. It's just for fun. The Connection Challenge is on. Now list your answers down on the H-Squad Messenger chat group, on our Facebook wall, or private message me. 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Right now, I'm checking out those chat rooms and getting ready for our first shout out of the show. So sit back, relax. Now, if you've joined me this week on one of our chat rooms, hey, thank you so very much. This shout-out will include you. Yes, it will. Hey, got to say a big welcome back to Eric, the captain of the A-Team in action. That's the A-Squad at large on our chat rooms. And to his second-in-command, that's General Dwayne, one of our sponsors to the show this week. Now, I've got to say hi to Jeff. Welcome back, Jeff, from the Oldham crew. And we've got nine in the crew this week. A big good evening to one of our guests, Passionate Humanoid. Got to include Passionate Humanoid. You can change that nickname. Okay. Now, before we go on to the messenger group chat, got to say hi to Daya Chris over there in Mexico City. Hi, Daya. Not sure who she's going to come on as this week. We'll have to wait and see. She's a devil over there. Okay, got to say good evening to a few guys on the A-Squad Messenger chat group this week. First off, Lady K, the woman of many talents. Grandmother, housewife, chief cook and bottle washer. Also, a very, very good radio presenter. And she'll be on straight after this show this week. Good evening to Victor Field. How you doing, Victor? Good to have your company. Got to say hi to my princess, that's Delia. She's listening downstairs. Check it up on me. Also, a big good evening to Liam Scott. How you doing, Liam? Yes, like the website. All coming together. Now, a big good evening to Reg, the man on a mission. Still on a mission, still there. And I've got to say hi to his partner, that's Marcia. A big good evening to John Harfield. Another sponsor to the Connection Radio Show on a Wednesday.

0: Big hello to Hayley. Hayley Bryan down there in Crawley. Might be over Nessabar Foot Club at the moment. I'm not sure. She gets about. Divna Stanley, one of our former owners over there on NFC. Veronica Gonzalez over in the Big Apple, New York City. In Coronata Vara. In Bed Vegas. Ruth Michelle Roniansky. Hope I got that name right. Oh, it's all go on the show. David Leslie, good evening to you and Francesco Russo. Bed Vegas is answer to Fidel Sassoon, and he is very, very good. Lady Lisa, good to have your company. Duke Newton up there in Northumberland. Romeo Transporters in Bulgaria. Mark Hobbs and Luke Christopher Holden.
1: Oh, what's up, Doc?
2: 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And the men go.
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4: In 2005, a group of local misfits won a costume contest at an 80s TV convention. These men promptly returned home and drank some beer. Today, they survive as soldiers of fortune. If you have a problem, if no one else can help, and if you can find them, maybe you can hire the A-Team.
0: Hey, why not get busy with the A-Team in action and beat the Boltonator on a Wednesday? Team up with our group of old school A-Squatters. The Connection Challenge is on. Can you beat the Boltonator? Good luck, everybody. You'll need it. On the Dave Bolton Connection Internet Radio Show. I gotta say hi to Ian Scott, too.
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0: Oh, we're mixing those beats with classic commercial hits. They're all revives too. Former number one in the top 100 USA Billboard chart. Here's Pussycat. Let's take a trip down the Mississippi.

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3: 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Motown. This is the Motown.

number two from our memory shakers while we mix those beats on a Wednesday. The Jackson 5. ABC. One more time.

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1: Okay, it's 2050 here in the United Kingdom. And soon time for the Connection Smile Time. You've got it. Your Connection Prank Telephone Call of the Week and guests have arrived. That's Dublo, a.k.a. Jeff, and his sidekick, Brooke. Stick around and smile. You know you want to.

0: So once again, we welcome our special guest, Jublo, aka Jeff, and his partner in crime, Brooke. With your Smile Time, the phone tap of the week. Let's give him a very big warm welcome to the show.
1: Warning. The contents of this show may contain swearing and adult behavior.
2: It's Brooke and Jeffrey in the morning, and there's a famous prank call out there on the internet. Mm. You've probably seen it, where a guy calls two different restaurants using two different phones and puts the speakers together and lets the restaurants just talk to each other.
3: Yeah. Classic. Yeah.
2: So neither of them know what's going on, and we thought maybe we could try to do something similar here. Putting together two regular people who both have complained about missing packages.
3: Hey.
4: Really?
2: One lost their headphones recently. The other didn't receive their AirPods.
3: Oh, similar then.
2: Similar, but slightly different just close enough to cause utter chaos in your phone tap right now.
5: Hello?
2: Hi, this is Jammer from Customer Care. Is this Mike?
5: Yes, it is.
2: Hi, Mike. We got a message here saying that one of your packages went missing recently.
5: Yes, I definitely sent in my request to find what happened to my Bose headphones.
2: Okay, so I'm just going to connect you with a specialist, and absolutely, I think she will be able to help you figure all this out, all right?
5: Thank you.
2: Okay, please hold. Okay, so he's on hold now. I'm just going to talk to another person. Similar issue. Let's dial her up.
6: Hello?
2: Hey, this is Jammer from Customer Care. Am I speaking with Kate?
6: Yes, this is her. Finally, you guys called.
2: Hey, Kate, I do apologize about that. We received your message saying that you had a package that was taken or went missing.
6: Yeah. Yes, that was me. Thank you.
2: Okay, so I do have your order number here. I just need you to confirm what was inside that package.
6: Yes, I had some AirPods that I had ordered.
2: Got it. And actually, I have a specialist who's going to be able to help you with that, and we'll get everything settled. Can I connect you?
6: Absolutely. Thank you.
2: Great. Please hold.
5: Hello?
6: Hello?
5: Hello?
6: Yes, hi. You all had called to help locate the AirPods that I ordered.
5: What? No. What are you... No.
6: I need to locate... There was a package that was delivered with AirPods, and you all called because you had heard that I was trying to get it located.
5: That's not making any sense. No, because you called me like you're supposed to be the next person.
6: I didn't call you. I was...
5: What?
6: Yeah, they said that I was going to be connected to somebody who was going to help me with this, and now I'm connected to you, I guess? What is going on?
5: I don't work for the company.
6: Why are you yelling at me? Okay.
5: I'm not yelling at you. You're the one with the attitude.
6: Oh. What? Okay, this is not the way that somebody from should be speaking to me.
5: I don't work for Amazon. I've been telling you that.
6: Oh, okay, yeah. What, now you're not a customer service person? Like,
5: well, you don't believe me? Like, I'm telling the truth. I don't work here.
6: Well, whatever third-party contracting service they got to help me, I don't know.
5: I'm not the service.
6: Okay, what the hell is going on? What is this?
5: I want to know what happened to my headphones, and they sent me to you. And now you think I work for the company, and I don't.
6: Oh, my God. They're not headphones. They're AirPods. There's a difference. Look, I don't even want to hang up right now because it's so hard to get connected to a human being. So could you please transfer me to the right person?
5: How would I do that? I don't know how to do that.
6: What? They didn't train you? You don't know how to use a phone?
5: Oh. I don't work there.
6: Oh, my God, this is ridiculous. Okay, whatever.
5: Oh, my God. It's so impossible. You don't listen.
2: Hey, Mike, Kate. Hey, it's Jammer from Customer Care.
6: Jammer from Customer Care?
5: Jammer.
6: Okay.
2: Yeah, so the thing that's happening right now is this isn't actually the customer service line. It's the line to a radio show called Brooke and Jeffrey in the Morning that does these prank phone calls.
6: What?
2: Yes.
6: Oh my God.
2: So you're on the radio right now being pranked.
6: Oh, silly. Oh my God, no.
5: This is insane.
2: I'm so sorry to do this, but we got separate requests to prank each of you about different package delivery problems that you're both having.
6: Oh my God, for real? Oh
2: yeah, we thought it'd be funny to just connect the two of you and let it play out. See if you guys could help each other with your lost packages.
6: Oh my God, this is so funny.
5: I'm so sorry for getting mad at you. I'm sorry for losing my cool.
6: Yeah, I think there was some yelling on my part as well. So
2: I think the yelling was justified. You guys are both horrible customer service representatives.
5: Well, fair, obviously, fair. You know. We're not. Nobody believes me.

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1: From Feature Story News in Washington, I'm Kate Fisher. US President Donald Trump has said the US will bomb an Iranian bridge or power plant every time Iran shoots at a ship passing through the Strait of Hormuz. US Secretary of State Marco Rubio warned that Iran must not be allowed to control the vital waterway, saying freedom of navigation and the global economy are at stake. The US president's threat comes as the Red Sea risks becoming a new front in the war. At least six ships changed course there after the Iran-backed Houthis declared a naval blockade of Saudi Arabia. Jagruti Dave has the story from Washington.
2: The US's top diplomat has been effectively saying that the US cannot allow Iran to have control over the Strait of Hormuz, and that allowing Iran to impose tolls on that critical waterway would effectively set a dangerous precedent for maritime disputes in other parts of the world. He tried to reassure Gulf allies that the US wouldn't do anything to actively jeopardize their security in the region. But he also called Iran the troublemaker.
1: The French Parliament has passed a law banning children under 15 from using social media, making it the first country in the European Union to impose such a restriction. The legislation targets platforms including TikTok, Snapchat, and Instagram, and also prohibits mobile phones in secondary schools. Ross Cullen reports from Paris.
3: A mobile phone ban has been brought in for all schools, and for middle schools, where the children are roughly 10 to 14 years old, there will be an impact there for the social media ban. Anyone under the age of 15 from the 1st of September will not be allowed to create an account on TikTok or Snapchat or Instagram. There will be an age

0: exempted. Brazil's vice president has signalled that Brasilia will seek to resolve the dispute through negotiation rather than retaliation. Mitch McCann reports from New York.
1: Now, if we look at where this 25% tariff could affect both Brazilian manufacturers and potentially US consumers if those costs are passed on, footwear is one example. Now, the US is the largest export market for shoes that are produced in Brazil, and the industry association in Brazil says that the US buys one in every five shoes that are exported from the country. So that's one example, but the tariffs will also impact farm machinery, wood products, and ethanol.
0: From Bureaus Worldwide, this is FSN.
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7: It'll always grow and come up half cut. A double whammy from Mel this week. Mel says he went for a job interview and the starting pay was £10.20 per hour, rising to £17.80 per hour after 6 months. He passed the interview and was asked when he would like to start. He replied, in 6 months.

now, got to say hi to Margaret. Thanks for your PM. She said, yesterday I accidentally dropped some ice cubes into a pot of boiling water. And now she can't find them. Keep them coming. Your funny Facebook post of the week. 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BOLTONATE. Hey, you know that if they make me smile, I'll share them with the world on a Wednesday. Your connection smile time. And your funny Facebook post.

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1: Well, big welcome to the second half of the Dave Bolton Connection for this Wednesday. Hey, this is your weekly international online radio show that goes with that old school music flow. Come on now. Time to break a leg, shake an arm. Yes, you too can lock in, lock on, and lock up while enjoying this breath of fresh air, old school style. We hit back with a former dance floor filler, Geraldine Hunt.

on a Waldo remix. And you can't fake the feeling on this show. Time to make it happen.

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1: 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Remix. This is the one we're milking right up to the end of the month.
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Hey, that's Glenn Jones. I Am Somebody on a remix. One more play next week. 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

Destiny Chat Group. Got to say, Lady K is sticking with us. Now remember, she's live at the top of the hour. She plays some great music too. Got to say, good evening to DJ J. Another sponsor to the Connection Radio show on a Wednesday. Liam Scott is with him. And he's jigging it on a Wednesday too with his radio station. Along with John Harland. Harfield, sorry. John Harfield. Now, my princess is still with us. Delia Galerio. All the way from the Philippines, but at the moment in bed, Vegas. Gotta say hi to Annie Rost. Great vocalist over there in the USA. Good evening to Victor Field. And also Mark Jones. Now, Mark is on his way back from Ben's funeral. And Ben passed away a few days ago. He was one of our sponsors to the Connection Radio show. We're hoping the station continues. Good evening to Hayley Bryant. Okay, Reginato and his family over there in Australia. Big mention to you. June Newton up there in Northumberland. Along with hubby Ken. Alan Carr, the Monster Slayer. Gordon Lack in Alicante, Spain. Say hi to the ladies. Claire Hopper. Dea Chris from Mexico City. Jenny Bland. Cassie Getty in Canada. Linda Holman in Turkey. Becky in Belgium. And Christine West. Now, I've got to say a big hello to Bruce Gordon and Romeo over there in Bulgaria. Peter Parker in the Philippines. Yes, he's an expat. Okay, on the Connection Crib, we've still got the Oldham crew with us. That's Jeff. And nine of the crew enjoying the show this week. Now, Eric, the captain of the A-Team in action, still with us. Along with his deputy, Dwayne. And gotta say hi to Passionate Humanoid. Now, come on, Passionate, you can change that name.

Hey, got to say a big hello to Dave Squires. And co-presenter Boozadelic. Alan Carr, the Monster Slayer. And Faye over there in Florida, US of A. Along with Stan and Mike Mishko, two expats, enjoying the sunshine. Oh, good evening to Linda and DJ Amy. How you doing, you two?

0: Yeah. Yeah, baby. Yeah.
1: Team, yeah.
2: In 2005, a group of local misfits won a costume contest at an 80s TV convention. These men promptly returned home and drank some beer. Today, they survive as soldiers of fortune. If you have a problem, if no one else can help, and if you can find them, maybe you can hire the A-Team.
0: It's the Connection Challenge on a Wednesday with the Daybolton Connection. 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

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A tune to treasure at your leisure. Way up there where the air is rare. It could make your back crack and your liver quiver. It's Curtis Mayfield. Time to move on up.

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Curtis Mayfield. Hit back with a former Jump Bounce Sound and a Revive 45. We're backtracking.

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1: 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Each and every Wednesday. Here's a tune. It's That Thing You Do on a Prelude remix. Diana Shore. So good.

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1: We've got him on the ropes again. Knocking out the count.

0: hear this.
1: Yes, the Connection Challenge results on a Wednesday. Now, earlier on in the show, we gave you five true or false statements. Got to get five out of five for a win, and the current score in 2026 is 15-13 to the Boltonator. Can you do it? Can you pull one back this week? Well, the A-team in action are definitely at large this week on the chat rooms. And a few private messages too. Now, if you joined in with the challenge this week, give yourselves a big cheer for participation. Okay. Five statements. How well did you do? Here comes statement number one. Crocodiles swallow stones to help them dive deeper. But do they? Let's find out. Yes, they do. How about statement number two? Kangaroos are left-handed. But are they? No, they're not. Try statement number three. Postman Pat's real name is Patrick Clifton. But is it? Yes, it is. Check out statement number four. Ice cannot melt in a vacuum. But can it? Well, it was false. And last but not least, statement number five. Pigs cannot swim. But can they? Yes, they can. Okay, checking out your score sheets. Number one should be true. Number two is false. Number three is true. Number four is false. And number five is also false. How well did you do this week? Did you beat the Boltonator? Well, I'm checking out those chat rooms right now, along with any PMs. Now, if anybody's got 5 out of 5 this week, I'll always give them a big round of applause. I'll update the world with the new scores. So stick with me while we check out your answers. Hey, the Connection Challenge on a Wednesday. It's just for fun, but we top the score up throughout the year. And see who wins. Stay with me.

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2: Well, the A team are in action this week. And I've got to tell you, they were all wrong. So, to Kay, Liam, Eric, Dwayne and Jeff, the Oldham crew up there in Manchester. Up in Manchester. None of them on the go and none of them could get it right. Now, we've also got to thank Pete and James who sent in a PM. Both wrong. Oh, I don't believe it. I'm chalking up another win. So, check out the new score, 16-13 to the Boltonator. Can you guys catch up? I've got to give myself a big round of applause. The Connection Challenge on a Wednesday, where you too can get busy with the Boltonator. Come on, try your luck.

all the members of the A-Team in action. Our old school A-Squadders keeping me company on the chat room. And I enjoy their company. A big thanks goes out to our worldwide old school listeners too. Loving that old school beat. Gotta say a big thanks to our sponsors. 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What would we do without them?

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1: Bravo.
0: I loved that.
1: Oh, it was great.
0: Well, it was pretty good.
1: Well, it wasn't bad.
0: Well, there were parts of it that weren't very good,
1: though. It could have been a lot better.
0: I didn't really like it.
1: It was pretty terrible.
0: It was bad.
1: It was awful.
0: It was terrible.
1: Get him away.
0: Hey, boom.
1: Boom.
2: Hello. You're talking to Britain's most talented machine. Faux shizzle my nizzle. What are you waiting for? Leave a message after the tone. Thank you for calling.
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And don't forget the /. Follow our group, give our page a little like, support the show and keep up with all the gossip. Go on, you know you want to. Well, that's about it for this week, people. But I'll be back next week, same time, same place. Make it a date, don't be late. I'll deliver the cream of the crop, all the lates and the greats. Now, whatever you're doing at the weekend, have a great time, but stay safe out there. Until we meet again next week, this is Dave Bolton, the Boltonator, signing off. So until next week, it's Toodle Pip from me.

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1: From Feature Story News in Washington, I'm Kate Fisher. US President Donald Trump has said the US will bomb an Iranian bridge or power plant every time Iran shoots at a ship passing through the Strait of Hormuz. US Secretary of State Marco Rubio warned that Iran must not be allowed to control the vital waterway, saying freedom of navigation and the global economy are at stake. The US president's threat comes as the Red Sea risks becoming a new front in the war. At least six ships changed course there after the Iran-backed Houthis declared a naval blockade of Saudi Arabia. Jagruti Dave has the story from Washington.
2: The US's top diplomat has been effectively saying that the US cannot allow Iran to have control over the Strait of Hormuz, and that allowing Iran to impose tolls on that critical waterway would effectively set a dangerous precedent for maritime disputes in other parts of the world. He tried to reassure Gulf allies that the US wouldn't do anything to actively jeopardize their security in the region. But he also called Iran the troublemaker.
1: The French Parliament has passed a law banning children under 15 from using social media, making it the first country in the European Union to impose such a restriction. The legislation targets platforms including TikTok, Snapchat, and Instagram, and also prohibits mobile phones in secondary schools. Ross Cullen reports from Paris.
3: A mobile phone ban has been brought in for all schools. And for middle schools, where the children are roughly 10 to 14 years old, there will be an impact there for the social media ban. Anyone under the age of 15 from the 1st of September will not be allowed to create an account on TikTok or Snapchat or Instagram. There will be an age verification stage they'll have to pass.
1: A 25% tariff on Brazilian goods has taken effect in the United States, with Washington accusing Brazil of unfair trade practices against American businesses. The duty covers more than $11 billion worth of Brazilian exports, though key commodities including coffee, beef and orange juice have been exempted. Brazil's vice president has signalled that Brasilia will seek to resolve the dispute through negotiation rather than retaliation. Mitch McCann reports from New York.
4: Now, if we look at where this 25% tariff

0: example, but the tariffs will also impact farm machinery, wood products and ethanol.
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1: From Feature Story News in Washington, I'm Kate Fisher. US President Donald Trump has said the US will bomb an Iranian bridge or power plant every time Iran shoots at a ship passing through the Strait of Hormuz. US Secretary of State Marco Rubio warned that Iran must not be allowed to control the vital waterway, saying freedom of navigation and the global economy are at stake. The US president's threat comes as the Red Sea risks becoming a new front in the war. At least six ships changed course there after the Iran-backed Houthis declared a naval blockade of Saudi Arabia. Jagruti Dave has the story from Washington.
2: The US's top diplomat has been effectively saying that the US cannot allow Iran to have control over the Strait of Hormuz, and that allowing Iran to impose tolls on that critical waterway would effectively set a dangerous precedent for maritime disputes in other parts of the world. He tried to reassure Gulf allies that the US wouldn't do anything to actively jeopardize their security in the region. But he also called Iran the troublemaker.
1: The French Parliament has passed a law banning children under 15 from using social media, making it the first country in the European Union to impose such a restriction. The legislation targets platforms including TikTok, Snapchat, and Instagram, and also prohibits mobile phones in secondary schools. Ross Cullen reports from Paris.
3: A mobile phone ban has been brought in for all schools. And for middle schools, where the children are roughly 10 to 14 years old, there will be an impact there for the social media ban. Anyone under the age of 15 from the 1st of September will not be allowed to create an account on TikTok or Snapchat or Instagram. There will be an age verification stage they'll have to pass.
1: A 25% tariff on Brazilian goods has taken effect in the United States, with Washington accusing Brazil of unfair trade practices against American businesses. The duty covers more than $11 billion worth of Brazilian exports, though key commodities including coffee, beef and orange juice have been exempted. Brazil's vice president has signalled that Brasilia will seek to resolve the dispute through negotiation rather than retaliation. Mitch McCann reports from New York.
4: Now, if we look at where this 25% tariff could affect both Brazilian manufacturers and potentially US consumers if those costs are passed on, footwear is one example. Now, the US is the largest export market for shoes that are produced in Brazil, and the industry association in Brazil says that the US buys one in every five shoes that are exported from the country. So that's one example, but the tariffs will also impact farm machinery, wood products and ethanol.
1: From Bureaus Worldwide, this is FSN.
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1: From Feature Story News in Washington, I'm Kate Fisher. US President Donald Trump has said the US will bomb an Iranian bridge or power plant every time Iran shoots at a ship passing through the Strait of Hormuz. US Secretary of State Marco Rubio warned that Iran must not be allowed to control the vital waterway, saying freedom of navigation and the global economy are at stake. The US president's threat comes as the Red Sea risks becoming a new front in the war. At least six ships changed course there after the Iran-backed Houthis declared a naval blockade of Saudi Arabia. Jagruti Dave has the story from Washington.
2: The US's top diplomat has been effectively saying that the US cannot allow Iran to have control over the Strait of Hormuz, and that allowing Iran to impose tolls on that critical waterway would effectively set a dangerous precedent for maritime disputes in other parts of the world. He tried to reassure the Gulf allies that the US wouldn't do anything to actively jeopardize their security in the region. But he also called Iran the troublemaker.
1: The French Parliament has passed a law banning children under 15 from using social media, making it the first country in the European Union to impose such a restriction. The legislation targets platforms including TikTok, Snapchat, and Instagram, and also prohibits mobile phones in secondary schools. Ross Cullen reports from Paris.
3: A mobile phone ban has been brought in for all schools. And for middle schools, where the children are roughly 10 to 14 years old, there will be an impact there for the social media ban. Anyone under the age of 15 from the 1st of September will not be allowed to create an account on TikTok or Snapchat or Instagram. There will be an age verification stage they'll have to pass.
1: A 25% tariff on Brazilian goods has taken effect in the United States, with Washington accusing Brazil of unfair trade practices against American businesses. The duty covers more than $11 billion worth of Brazilian exports, though key commodities including coffee, beef and orange juice have been exempted. Brazil's vice president has signalled that Brasilia will seek to resolve the dispute through negotiation rather than retaliation. Mitch McCann reports from New York.
4: Now, if we look at where this 25% tariff could affect both Brazilian manufacturers and potentially US consumers if those costs are passed on, footwear is one example. Now, the US is the largest export market for shoes that are produced in Brazil, and the industry association in Brazil says that the US buys one in every five shoes that are exported from the country. So that's one example, but the tariffs will also impact farm machinery, wood products and ethanol.
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5: 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Are you looking for motor insurance? Then look no further than Dodgy and Corrupt Unregulated. 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
1: From Feature Story News in Washington, I'm Kate Fisher. US President Donald Trump has said the US will bomb an Iranian bridge or power plant every time Iran shoots at a ship passing through the Strait of Hormuz. US Secretary of State Marco Rubio warned that Iran must not be allowed to control the vital waterway, saying freedom of navigation and the global economy are at stake. The US president's threat comes as the Red Sea risks becoming a new front in the war. At least six ships changed course there after the Iran backed Houthis declared a naval blockade of Saudi Arabia. Jagruti Dave has the story from Washington.
2: The US's top diplomat has been effectively saying that the US cannot allow Iran to have control over the Strait of Hormuz, and that allowing Iran to impose tolls on that critical waterway would effectively set a dangerous precedent for maritime disputes in other parts of the world. He tried to reassure Gulf allies that the US wouldn't do anything to actively jeopardize their security in the region. But he also called Iran the troublemaker.
1: The French Parliament has passed a law banning children under 15 from using social media, making it the first country in the European Union to impose such a restriction. The legislation targets platforms including TikTok, Snapchat, and Instagram, and also prohibits mobile phones in secondary schools. Ross Cullen reports from Paris.
3: A mobile phone ban has been brought in for all schools. And for middle schools, where the children are roughly 10 to 14 years old, there will be an impact there for the social media ban. Anyone under the age of 15 from the 1st of September will not be allowed to create an account on TikTok or Snapchat or Instagram. There will be an age verification stage they'll have to pass.
1: A 25% tariff on Brazilian goods has taken effect in the United States, with Washington accusing Brazil of unfair trade practices against American businesses. The duty covers more than $11 billion worth of Brazilian exports, though key commodities including coffee, beef and orange juice have been exempted. Brazil's vice president has signalled that Brasilia will seek to resolve the dispute through negotiation rather than retaliation. Mitch McCann reports from New York.
4: Now, if we look at where this 25% tariff could affect both Brazilian manufacturers and potentially US consumers if those costs are passed on, footwear is one example. Now, the US is the largest export market for shoes that are produced in Brazil, and the industry association in Brazil says that the US buys one in every five shoes that are exported from the country. So that's one example, but the tariffs will also impact farm machinery, wood products, and ethanol.
1: From bureaus worldwide, this is FSN.

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2: Switch?
1: Yep, the whole gym switched.
3: Lebara, the smarter mobile network.
1: Ten, nine. No, plans start from £5 a month.
4: I'm loving it. More FM, the more music.